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While they're out there hitting, we're in here playing the hits. Hey, no tigers on the stream. Sorry about that. But there's plenty of classic country to be had right here on Big Country Gold.

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Second hand from a dealer in Atlanta, I rode up with Daddy when he went.

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1: While they're out there hitting, we're in here playing the hits. Hey, no Tigers on the stream. Sorry about that. But there's plenty of classic country to be had right here on Big Country Gold.
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This is a Cottonmouth, a negatory on the cost of this machine there, Red Rider. 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

0: We're 70 years old, and we're WCBY. 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
1: USA Radio News, I'm Anthony Lucero. The U.S. has carried out another round of strikes against Iran as the war has entered its 12th straight night. President Trump warned attacks on ships in the Strait of Hormuz.

0: would trigger a U.S. response. Iran continued to target commercial shipping and regional interests. The Democratic Socialists of America rally video has drawn new scrutiny.
1: A newly circulated video has sparked debate after a speaker at a March fundraiser for progressive candidates lamented that weakening Iran would cut funding to Hezbollah, Hamas, and the Houthis.
2: If Iran's off the table as a regional power, that means Hezbollah can't be funded, Hamas can't be funded, the Houthis can't be funded.
1: The event included several Democratic Socialists of America-backed candidates. Representative Ro Khanna says he left before the remarks were made and disagrees with them. The video is fueling renewed political controversy ahead of November's elections. Ron Warner, USA Radio News.
0: Treasury Secretary Scott Bessent said China would face sanctions over intellectual property theft. His warning follows the release of Kimi K3.
3: That's a new AI model from a Chinese startup which sparked fears in Silicon Valley and Washington. According to Bessent, if the administration finds overseas models are stealing from our great companies, we have the ability to sanction them because of this theft. Kimi K3's release has ignited concerns about whether Beijing is relying on American AI to develop its own advanced models. John Summers, USA Radio News.
0: Former Venezuelan President Nicolas Maduro and his wife will go on trial next year.
4: The trial is set to begin on June 1st of next year. Maduro and Celia Flores appeared before a judge in Lower Manhattan and learned their trial date wearing tan prison outfits. They face charges of narco-terrorism and drug trafficking. Maduro was removed from power in January and brought to New York. They're being held at the Metropolitan Detention Center in Brooklyn. He has proclaimed his innocence and says he is still president of Venezuela. In New York, I'm Lisa Salvati.
0: From America's News Network, USA Radio News.
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0: The U.S. attorney for Western Washington, who was fired by President Trump less than an hour after being appointed to the job, is suing the administration.
8: Former King County Superior Court Judge Roger Rogoff was appointed to the position unanimously by 17 judges on the district court. They're allowed to do that under federal statute. Rogoff's lawsuit claims the administration violated a statutory framework that Congress established. The suit seeks to have Rogoff reinstated to the position and to block the administration from recognizing anyone else as the U.S. attorney until a Senate confirmed successor is appointed. I'm Brad Ford.
0: New York City Mayor Zoran Mandani continues to criticize Israeli Prime Minister Benjamin Netanyahu and calls for his arrest when he visits New York in September.
9: A day after releasing a video listing allegations of war crimes against Netanyahu, Mamdani continued to bash Israel's prime minister.
10: And I can also look at Benjamin Netanyahu and see the way that he has orchestrated this genocide and also deem him to similarly be a war criminal.
9: He's calling on the federal government to arrest Netanyahu on an international criminal court warrant. Mamdani was asked what New Yorkers should do when Netanyahu arrives for the General Assembly in September.
10: One of the bedrocks of our city is protest.
9: Mamdani has acknowledged he cannot have New York authorities arrest Netanyahu after checking with the legal department on it. I'm Scott Pringle.
0: West Texas Intermediate, the domestic price for crude oil, is trading at $88 a barrel, while Brent crude, the foreign market benchmark, is at $96 a barrel. For USA Radio News, I'm Anthony Lucero.
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14: For Sheboygan, Indian River, and the Straits of Mackinac, overnight clear skies, low 50. Sunny Thursday, high 76. Sunny and Friday, high around 80. That's your forecast. I'm Tim O'Brien.
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1: USA Radio News, I'm Anthony Lucero. CENTCOM forces struck Iran for the 12th straight night as the U.S. continued efforts to weaken Tehran's military capabilities. The fighting has intensified after Iran targeted shipping in the Strait of Hormuz. The U.S. has vowed to respond to threats against commercial vessels. President Trump warns Iran that strikes could continue to escalate.
2: President Trump is warning Iran it will face a stronger response if attacks on ships continue in the Strait of Hormuz. Trump says the U.S. would target Iranian infrastructure after each strike, while Secretary of State Marco Rubio says diplomacy remains possible. The conflict has pushed oil prices higher and raised concerns over global energy supplies and the economic impact on consumers. Ron Warner, USA Radio News.
1: President Trump continued his affordability tour in Georgia, telling a crowd in Marietta that inflation is under control and that his policies are helping Americans.
3: 700,000 Georgia workers saved an average of over $3,000 thanks to no tax on overtime, and 500,000 Georgia seniors paid $0 on their Social Security benefits thanks to no tax on Social Security.
1: Trump also promoted investment accounts for American-born children and discussed immigration, Iran, crime, and sports. U.S. Bureau of Labor Statistics finds that more workers age 55 and older are stepping away from the workforce, especially women.
4: New labor data is showing fewer older women are working or actively looking for work compared to recent years. At the same time, labor force participation among Americans 65 and older has slipped from its 2019 peak as more baby boomers reach retirement age. Economists say the trend could make it harder for employers to fill jobs and replace experienced workers. I'm Monica Nelson.
5: At the closing bell, the Dow Jones Industrial Average lost 6 points. The S&P 500 fell 10 points. And the NASDAQ dropped 146 points. I'm Sarah Lee Kessler.
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1: California Governor Gavin Newsom is standing by his order for state employees to return to the office despite ongoing protests.
7: Newsom is requiring most California state workers be in the office 4 days a week. The rule has been in effect since July 1st. Many workers want the rule dropped, saying they proved remote work is effective during the pandemic. Over 100,000 state workers are affected. Others already work on site full time. The union says remote work saves money, reduces traffic, and lowers emissions. The union supports a bill for more flexible work policies. I'm Dina Kodiak.
1: The Trump administration froze more than $1 billion in Medicaid payments to California and Minnesota over questionable claims.
8: Federal officials announced Tuesday the Center

0: For Medicare and Medicaid services is deferring roughly $867.5 million to California and $199 million to Minnesota, pending additional documentation. John Summers, USA Radio News.
1: Five people are recovering after a shooting outside of Greater Love Tabernacle Church in Detroit during a funeral on Friday evening.
2: At the church, a fight broke out. So individuals were fighting. At that point, during the fight, one suspect pulled out a handgun and fired into the crowd, striking multiple people.
1: Police say a suspect opened fire, injuring four, before an officer shot and wounded the suspect. All five were expected to fully recover. For USA Radio News, I'm Anthony Lucero.
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4: 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For Sheboygan, Indian River, and the Straits of Mackinac, overnight clear skies, low 50. Sunny Thursday, high 76. Sunny and Friday, high around 80. That's your forecast. I'm Tim O'Brien.
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0: Here's a song I wrote on a plane between Dallas and Austin. Going to El Paso. Whoops. Now this is what gave us the idea to come down here. This is a song about a guy that probably did as much for our kind of music as anybody.
1: Well, the honky tonks in Texas were my natural second home.

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0: News. I'm Anthony Lucero. The Iran war has entered a new phase as U.S. forces launched strikes for a 12th consecutive night. The attacks followed continued Iranian threats against commercial vessels and after four U.S. service members were killed in Iranian attacks. President Trump is threatening steep new tariffs on imported generic drugs.
1: In a post on Truth Social, Trump said generic medications would remain tariff-free for now, but could face a 100% tariff starting in August of 2028. He says the move is aimed at bringing pharmaceutical manufacturing back to the United States. The administration has not yet released an official policy, but industry analysts say the tariffs could have a major impact because many generic drugs are currently produced in India and Europe. I'm Monica Nelson.
0: Nicaragua has moved to end future elections.
2: Nicaragua's President Daniel Ortega is facing international condemnation after announcing plans to eliminate future elections, saying they could allow opponents to challenge his government. Critics call the move a further step toward authoritarian rule, while U.S. and regional officials say Nicaraguans have the right to choose their leaders through free and fair elections. Ortega's government rejects those accusations. Ron Warner, USA Radio News.
0: France has banned social media use for youth under the age of 15. Lawmakers overwhelmingly voted in favor of this bill, which goes to President Emmanuel Macron to sign into law.
3: France is the first country in the European Union to introduce an age restriction, but it is not yet clear how the social media sites will verify users' ages. Australia made history late last year when it implemented the first ban on social media for youth, while countries including Spain, Greece, and Denmark also plan to impose minimum age limits. John Summers, USA Radio News.
4: At the closing bell, the Dow Jones Industrial Leverage lost 6 points, the S&P 500 fell 10 points, and the NASDAQ dropped 146 points. I'm Sarah Lee Kessler.
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0: The Port of Long Beach in California is partnering with the U.S. Department of Transportation's Maritime Administration.
6: They plan to explore the use of small modular nuclear reactors to power commercial ships. It's the first U.S. seaport to formalize such an agreement. The collaboration will focus on developing safety standards, operating procedures, and inspection protocols with federal agencies. The non-binding agreement does not commit either side to funding or adopting any specific nuclear technology. CEO Noel Hasegawa says the agreement will allow the port to leverage federal leadership and private sector innovation for the development of this new technology. I'm Sharon Reardon.
0: Casino-style mobile applications are the target of a lawsuit by the Washington State Attorney General's Office.
7: The lawsuit argues that Playtika, Aristocrat, and companies connected to them have more than 150,000 players in Washington each month. They spend money to buy virtual currency that's bet on the apps. The virtual currency cannot be converted to cash. The lawsuit argues the players use virtual money bought with real money to place bets. The suit alleges the companies know the game causes financial hardship for some players. I'm Brad Ford.
0: Emma Sestida of Austin, Texas, won the North Dakota State Fair's Best Legs Contest. She told KFYR her joining was a last-minute decision.
8: My coworker, he convinced me to come see the show. I came here, and friendly lady, she convinced me to participate.
0: Contestants were judged on presentation, creativity, and patriotism before judges selected her as the winner following deliberation. For USA Radio News, I'm Anthony Lucero.
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0: Tonight, clear skies, low 50. Sunny Thursday, high 76. Sunny on Friday, high around 80. That's your forecast. I'm Tim O'Brien.
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0: Hi, this is Mike Avery, and here's what's coming up this week on Outdoor Magazine. First, Merle Jones of the Michigan Trappers and Predator Callers, then Steve Windham of Outdoor Mentors. In our second hour, Gabe Van Warmer talks about his summertime outdoor adventures, then Karen Cleveland of the DNR talks about ospreys, and in hour number three, Captain Bobby Sullivan of Icebreaker Charters on the transition from walleye fishing over to salmon.
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0: Serving Sheboygan in the Straits area for 70 years. 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
1: USA Radio News, I'm Anthony Lucero. The U.S. has carried out another round of strikes against Iran as the war has entered its 12th straight night. President Trump warned attacks on ships in the Strait of Hormuz would trigger a U.S. response. Iran continued to target commercial shipping and regional interests. The Democratic Socialists of America rally video has drawn new scrutiny.
2: A newly circulated video has sparked debate after a speaker at a March fundraiser for progressive candidates lamented that weakening Iran would cut funding to Hezbollah, Hamas, and the Houthis.
3: If Iran's off the table as a regional power, that means Hezbollah can't be funded, Hamas can't be funded, the Houthis can't be funded.
2: The event included several Democratic Socialists of America-backed candidates. Representative Ro Khanna says he left before the remarks were made and disagrees with them. The video is fueling renewed political controversy ahead of November's elections. Ron Warner, USA Radio News.
1: Treasury Secretary Scott Bessent said China would face sanctions over intellectual property theft. His warning follows the release of Kimi K3.
4: That's a new AI model from a Chinese startup which sparked fears in Silicon Valley and Washington. According to Bessent, if the administration finds overseas models are stealing from our great companies, we have the ability to sanction them because of this theft. Kimi K3's release has ignited concerns about whether Beijing is relying on American AI to develop its own advanced models. John Summers, USA Radio News.
1: Former Venezuelan President Nicolas Maduro and his wife will go on trial next year.
5: The trial is set to begin on June 1st of next year. Maduro and Celia Flores appeared before a judge in Lower Manhattan and learned their trial date wearing tan prison outfits. They face charges of narco-terrorism and drug trafficking. Maduro was removed from

0: power in January and brought to New York. They're being held at the Metropolitan Detention Center in Brooklyn. He has proclaimed his innocence and says he is still president of Venezuela. In New York, I'm Lisa Salvati.
1: From America's News Network, USA Radio News.
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1: The U.S. attorney for Western Washington, who was fired by President Trump less than an hour after being appointed to the job, is suing the administration.
4: Former King County Superior Court Judge Roger Rogoff was appointed to the position unanimously by 17 judges on the district court. They're allowed to do that under federal statute. Rogoff's lawsuit claims the administration violated a statutory framework that Congress established. The suit seeks to have Rogoff reinstated to the position and to block the administration from recognizing anyone else as the U.S. attorney until a Senate confirmed successor is appointed. I'm Brad Ford.
1: New York City Mayor Zoran Mandani continues to criticize Israeli Prime Minister Benjamin Netanyahu and calls for his arrest when he visits New York in September.
5: A day after releasing a video listing allegations of war crimes against Netanyahu, Mamdani continued to bash Israel's prime minister.
6: And I can also look at Benjamin Netanyahu and see the way that he has orchestrated this genocide and also deem him to similarly be a war criminal.
5: He's calling on the federal government to arrest Netanyahu on an international criminal court warrant. Mamdani was asked what New Yorkers should do when Netanyahu arrives for the General Assembly in September.
6: One of the bedrocks of our city is protest.
5: Mamdani has acknowledged he cannot have New York authorities arrest Netanyahu after checking with the legal department on it. I'm Scott Pringle.
1: West Texas Intermediate, the domestic price for crude oil, is trading at $88 a barrel, while Brent crude, the foreign market benchmark, is at $96 a barrel. For USA Radio News, I'm Anthony Lucero.
7: 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I just want to warn you, traffic is tough out there.
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11: For Sheboygan, Indian River, and the Straits of Mackinac, overnight clear skies, low 50. Sunny Thursday, high 76. Sunny on Friday, high around 80. That's your forecast. I'm Tim O'Brien.
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0: Red Solo Cup, you're more than just plastic. 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
1: USA Radio News, I'm Anthony Lucero. CENTCOM forces struck Iran for the 12th straight night as the U.S. continued efforts to weaken Tehran's military capabilities. The fighting has intensified after Iran targeted shipping in the Strait of Hormuz. The U.S. has vowed to respond to threats against commercial vessels. President Trump warns Iran that strikes could continue to escalate.
2: President Trump is warning Iran it will face a stronger response if attacks on ships continue in the Strait of Hormuz. Trump says the U.S. would target Iranian infrastructure after each strike, while Secretary of State Marco Rubio says diplomacy remains possible. The conflict has pushed oil prices higher and raised concerns over global energy supplies and the economic impact on consumers. Ron Warner, USA Radio News.
1: President Trump continued his affordability tour in Georgia, telling a crowd in Marietta that inflation is under control and that his policies are helping Americans.
3: 700,000 Georgia workers saved an average of over $3,000 thanks to no tax on overtime, and 500,000 Georgia seniors paid $0 on their Social Security benefits thanks to no tax on Social Security.
1: Trump also promoted investment accounts for American-born children and discussed immigration, Iran, crime, and sports. U.S. Bureau of Labor Statistics finds that more workers age 55 and older are stepping away from the workforce, especially women.
4: New labor data is showing fewer older women are working or actively looking for work compared to recent years. At the same time, labor force participation among Americans 65 and older has slipped from its 2019 peak as more baby boomers reach retirement age. Economists say the trend could make it harder for employers to fill jobs and replace experienced workers. I'm Monica Nelson.
5: At the closing bell, the Dow Jones Industrial Average lost 6 points, the S&P 500 fell 10 points, and the NASDAQ dropped 146 points. I'm Sarah Lee Kessler.
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1: California Governor Gavin Newsom is standing by his order for state employees to return to the office despite ongoing protests.
7: Newsom is requiring most California state workers be in the office 4 days a week. The rule has been in effect since July 1st. Many workers want the rule dropped, saying they proved remote work is effective during the pandemic. Over 100,000 state workers are affected. Others already work on site full time. The union says remote work saves money, reduces traffic, and lowers emissions. The union supports a bill for more flexible work policies. I'm Dina Kodiak.
1: The Trump administration froze more than $1 billion in Medicaid payments to California and Minnesota over questionable claims.
8: Federal officials announced Tuesday the Centers for Medicare and Medicaid Services is deferring roughly $867.5 million to California and $199 million to Minnesota, pending additional documentation. John Summers, USA Radio News.
1: Five people are recovering after a shooting outside of Greater Love Tabernacle Church in Detroit during a funeral on Friday evening.
9: At the church, a fight broke out. So individuals were fighting. At that point, during the fight, one suspect pulled out a handgun and fired into the crowd, striking multiple people.
1: Police say a suspect opened fire, injuring four, before an officer shot and wounded the suspect. All five were expected to fully recover. For USA Radio News, I'm Anthony Lucero.
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2: For Sheboygan, Indian River, and the Straits of Mackinac, overnight clear skies, low 50. Sunny Thursday, high 76. Sunny and Friday, high around 80. That's your forecast. I'm Tim O'Brien.
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1: Woo-hoo! 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

As you know, I rode a freight train north to Detroit City. And after all these years, I find I've just been wasting my time. So I just think I'll take

0: We're 70 years old, and we're WCBY. Sheboygan.
1: USA Radio News, I'm John Summers. The U.S. Military Central Command says it carried out a 12th consecutive night of strikes on Iran. In a post, CENTCOM says the actions intended to further degrade Iranian military capabilities used to attack commercial shipping in the Strait of Hormuz. Earlier Wednesday, President Trump issued a new warning to Iran, writing on Truth Social, if Iran shoots a ship in the Strait of Hormuz, the U.S. will respond by bombing a bridge or power plant. President Trump was in Georgia Wednesday for a campaign-style speech with midterms fast approaching. Trump spoke at Wheeler High School in Marietta, just outside Atlanta.
2: I've been fighting for the people of Georgia like no president has ever fought before, and you're doing well, so we're going to keep it that way.
1: The president focused on the Trump investment accounts for America-born children, but he also touched on immigration, Iran, crime, and men playing in women's sports. A bipartisan bill to make health care costs more transparent passed a Senate committee. The Patients Deserve Price Tags Act requires health care providers publish the cost of services so consumers have the opportunity to compare prices. Colorado Democratic Senator John Hickenlooper is a co-sponsor of the measure.
3: Our bill lets patients know before they go in the hospital what it's going to cost. There are itemized receipts that's specified. Employers will have negotiating power.
1: A similar bill has already passed the House, and this measure goes to the full Senate for consideration. The Justice Department sent word it wants New Jersey to hand over all names and info on the 6,600 non-citizens automatically registered to vote through a system glitch in the state. Governor Mikey Sherrill announced Tuesday her administration's hiring a new software vendor to handle online voter registration. From America's News Network, USA Radio.

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0: Despite a nationwide push by California Governor Gavin Newsom, another California politician leads early polling for the 2028 Democratic presidential primary.
2: Former Vice President Kamala Harris is outpacing Newsom and the rest of the field in 14 recent major surveys. She holds comfortable leads ranging from 7 to 18 points, while Newsom has consistently pulled second. A poll by Echelon Insights from July 9th to the 13th shows Harris with a 7-point lead ahead of Newsom, while a Quantis Insights poll from early July has Harris 18 points ahead with 35% of the vote share. The California Post suggests some recent positions Newsom has taken. For example, pushing a nationwide billionaire tax while opposing one in California is aimed at cutting into Harris's lead with the far-left wing of their party. I'm Sharon Reardon.
0: Felony charges filed against Louisiana Attorney General Liz Murrell are dismissed. She was accused of threatening the mayor of New Orleans and other city leaders as part of a fight over the consolidation of court clerks' positions. They signed onto a letter this week asking for the case be thrown out, suggesting it was going nowhere. The Secret Service is wrapping up security for the rescheduled White House Correspondents' Dinner following an assassination attempt at the original event in April. Wednesday, Secret Service Director Sean Curran acknowledged his team is at a heightened level of a threat environment based on things happening around the globe for the Friday affair. I'm John Summers, USA Radio News.
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5: For Sheboygan, Indian River, and the Straits of Mackinac, sunny skies today, high 78, west winds 5 to 15. Mostly clear tonight, low 55, sunny tomorrow, high around 80. For the weekend, partly sunny Saturday, maybe a shower, high 81. Sunday, mostly sunny, high 83. That's your forecast. I'm Tim O'Brien. Have a great day.
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0: For the Straits of Mackinac, Indian River, and Sheboygan, sunny today, high 78, west winds 5 to 15. Mostly clear tonight, low 55. Sunny tomorrow, Friday's high 80. Looking into Saturday, partly sunny, maybe a shower, high 81. Big

0: from our Big Country Gold Music Vault, another legend of country on Big Country Gold. Classic country.
1: Yeah, Breaker 19, this here's a rubber duck. You got a copy on me, Big Ben, come on. Yeah, 10-4, Big Ben, for sure. By golly, it's clean clear to Flagtown, come on. Yeah, it's a big 10-4 there, Big Ben. Yeah, we definitely got the front door, good buddy. Mercy sakes alive, looks like we've got us a convoy.

moon on the 6th of June in a Kenworth pulling logs. Cab over Pete with a reefer on and a Jimmy hauling hogs. We is heading for Bear on I-10 about a mile out of Shaky Town. I says, Pigpen, this here's a rubber duck and I'm about to put the hammer

0: truck, and you want to back off them hogs? 10-4, about 5 miles or so. 10, roger, them hogs is getting intense up here.
1: By the time we got into Tulsa Town, we had 85 trucks in all. But they's a roadblock up on the Cloverleaf, and them bears is wall to wall. Yeah, them Smokies as thick as bugs on a bumper. They even had a bear in the air. I says, calling all trucks, this here's the duck. We about to go a-hunting

0: a 10-9 on that Big Ben. Negatory, Big Ben. You're still too close. Yeah, them hulk is starting to close up my sinuses. Mercy sakes, you better back off another 10.
1: Well, we rolled up Interstate 44 like a rocket sled on rails. We tore up all of our swindle sheets and left them setting on the scales. By the time we hit that shy town, them bears was getting smart. They'd brought up some reinforcements from the Illinois National Guard. There's armored cars, tanks, jeeps, and rigs of every size. Yeah, them chicken coops was full of bears, and choppers filled the skies. Well, we shot the line, we went for broke, with 1,000 screaming trucks, and 11 long-haired friends of Jesus in a chartreuse microbus.
0: Yeah, rubber duck to Sodbuster, come on there, yeah, 10-4 Sodbuster, listen, you want to put that microbus in behind that suicide jockey? Yeah, he's hauling dynamite, and he needs all the help he can get.
1: Well, we laid a strip for the Jersey Shore and prepared to cross the line. I could see the bridge was lined with bears, but it didn't have a doggone dime. I says, Pigpen, this here's a rubber duck. We just ain't a gonna pay no toll. So we crashed the gate doing 98. I says, let them truckers

0: York, Big Ben, what's your 20?
1: Omaha. Bentley Automobile wants to do them honks out there for sure.
0: Well, mercy sakes, good buddy. We're going to back on out here, so keep the bugs off your glass and the bears off your tail. We'll catch you on the flip-flop. This here's a rubber duck on the side. We gone.
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1: The Michigan News Network.
2: I'm Tony Ortiz. President Donald Trump will pay a visit to Michigan ahead of the August 4th primary election. Early voting in Michigan begins on Saturday, and Mr. Trump will host a rally in Oakland County on Monday. Michigan's Senate race is being watched nationally. June saw an increase in sales overall for store owners statewide. That's according to a new report released earlier today by the Michigan Retailers Association. The report found that sales increased overall for the first month since December. Spokesperson Vic Veda says keep local in mind when you start your back-to-school shopping.
3: You know, you'll be surprised how many great deals you can find on back-to-school items, all of your back-to-school clothing and shoes. But we really encourage folks to go out and shop with their local retailers, see what you can find. There's a lot of retailers will stock unique inventory, especially the trending inventory, because they know that is what consumers are looking for.
2: A woman has pled guilty for her part in one of the largest forced commercial sex enterprises ever found in the state. Attorney General Dana Nessel says Jin Gu Jin pled guilty to conducting a criminal enterprise yesterday. She operated an international human trafficking ring that had victims working in several massage parlors in southeast Michigan. Her co-defendant also pled guilty to a similar charge for owning those massage parlors in Wayne County. A Michigan couple that claims they got cyclosporiasis after eating Taco Bell is now suing. The pair from Shiawassee County hired a lawyer to file a lawsuit against both Taco Bell and Taylor Farms, claiming that they got seriously ill with cyclosporiasis after eating something from the menu containing shredded lettuce. The couple is looking for at least $75,000 in damages. It'll be the luck of the draw this evening. That's because if someone wins tonight's Powerball jackpot, it would be the largest Powerball jackpot won this year. The estimated value is $251 million. The winning numbers will be drawn tonight just after 11 o'clock. On Friday, you'll have yet another chance to get ultra-rich. That's because the Mega Millions jackpot is currently estimated to be $743 million. I'm Tony Ortiz for the Michigan News Network.
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0: 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Sunny skies, high 78. Mostly clear tonight, low 55. Sunny tomorrow, high around 80.
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1: USA Radio News. I'm John Summers. The House of Representatives passed a more than $1 trillion annual defense policy bill. The 2027 National Defense Authorization Act was approved 216-212, with six Democrats joining most Republicans to vote in favor. The legislation heads to the Senate. A trial date set for former Venezuelan leader Nicolas Maduro and his wife. The couple appeared in court in New York City Wednesday, where the judge told them it begins June 1st next year. Maduro and Celia Flores face charges of narco-terrorism and drug trafficking. The National Weather Service says a fourth tornado made landfall in Pinebrook, New Jersey, during Tuesday's powerful storms.
2: Morris County homeowner Jana Wasser says she watched on the doorbell camera her Amazon packages fly away.
3: The way that they were swept up into the wind and thrown down the street, it looks like the Wizard of Oz.
2: Besides Pine Brook, tornadoes touched down near the Stanhope-Mount Olive border, Roxbury, and much farther south in Cape May. I'm Lisa Salvati.
1: Tropical storm Bertha is creeping westward as it slams southern Louisiana. In the latest National Hurricane Center update, Bertha maintains 45-mile-per-hour winds. The center of Bertha is expected to move near or along the Louisiana and upper Texas coast through today and then move farther inland into Texas tonight. Bertha could dump 1 to 4 inches of rain along the coast from northern Florida to southern Texas. President Trump threatened a 100% tariff on imported generic drugs. The president issued his warning in a post on Truth Social, noting the tariff would go into effect in August 2028 in order, as he says, to reshore generic pharmaceutical production into America. From America's News Network, USA Radio News.
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3: SpaceX plans to test launch its massive Starship rocket this evening from the pad in Starbase, Texas. The mission was previously set for July 16th, but scrubbed at the last minute because of an issue with several of the rocket's 33 Raptor engines. If the launch goes as hoped, it'll be the 13th test flight for Starship. The Port of Long Beach, California is partnering with the U.S. Department of Transportation's Maritime Administration.
4: They plan to explore the use of small modular nuclear reactors to power commercial ships. It's the first U.S. seaport to formalize such an agreement. The collaboration will focus on developing safety standards, operating procedures, and inspection protocols with federal agencies. The non-binding agreement does not commit either side to funding or adopting any specific nuclear technology. CEO Noel Hasegawa says the agreement will allow the port to leverage federal leadership and private sector innovation for the development of this new technology. I'm Sharon Reardon.
3: A phony carrot shipment could place a veteran truck driver in federal prison. Rodney Wilson Gibson pleaded guilty this week to transporting 24 illegal aliens. A Border Patrol dog alerted agents to his trailer at the Falfurrias, Texas checkpoint in February, exposing the passengers hidden inside. The Houston man risks his nearly 30-year commercial career, facing up to 5 years in prison and $250,000 fine. I'm John Summers. USA Radio News.
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6: 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I'm Mike Grisdale. Sunny conditions today. A cool start, but highs should reach the upper 70s this afternoon. Complete forecast with Tim O'Brien coming up. Current conditions in the Straits area. Clear skies and 52 at the Pelston Airport, 51 Indian River, 51 Wolverine, 48 in Gaylord. Clear and 60 on Mackinac Island, 58 Mackinac City, 59 St. Ignace. Clearing skies and 54 in Sheboygan. In the eastern Upper Peninsula, that missing girl in Mackinac County has been found safe. The sheriff's office says 15-year-old Evelyn Bazinal was reported missing Tuesday night near Hessel in Marquette Township. She was located by search teams just before 4 p.m. Wednesday. In Emmett County, a Petoskey woman is facing multiple charges for causing a crash that led to the death of her 8-year-old son. Brooke Winowicki is facing charges that include second-degree murder and operating while intoxicated causing death. The sheriff's office says the charges stem from a crash on June 21st on East Robinson Road in McKinley Township when her car left the road, struck an embankment, and hit a tree. In Lansing, a hearing was held yesterday in Ingham County Circuit Court for former Speaker of the House Lee Chatfield of Levering. He's accused of taking money from political committees and the state house for personal use. A final conference in this case set for August 4th. Earlier this week, his wife Stephanie was sentenced on an embezzlement charge, receiving 6 months probation, community service, and a $2,000 fine. The city of Sheboygan has been working on identifying drinking

0: water service lines and has teamed up recently with the EPA's Get the Lead Out initiative to canvass neighborhoods throughout the city to conduct free water service line identifications. The GLOW Technical Assistance Team will be holding an informational booth at the Sheboygan Farmers Market this Saturday, July 25th, and will be conducting in-home identifications July 27th through the 30th. As they proceed through the neighborhoods on a walking route, utility staff and GLOW technical assistance providers will ask to enter your home or business to view your service line where it enters your basement. Could be in the crawl space or the utility closet. These identifications are simple and take only 2 to 5 minutes. The group asks, if you are home, please allow the team inside to complete the identification. The GLOW technical assistance provides ability to provide proof of identification. The city is conducting this in conjunction with the EPA. They will also have a booth at the Sheboygan County Fair August 10th and 13th. For more information, you can visit the EPA website and search for Get the Lead Out. A unique motorcycle ride is taking place across the state this weekend to benefit veterans. It's the third annual Hell to Paradise PTSD Awareness Ride, beginning in Hell, Michigan, and ending in Paradise in the Upper Peninsula. More than 300 participated last year. One of the highlights is when the group crosses the Mackinac Bridge. Stops this Saturday morning include downtown St. Ignace, Newberry, and Sault Ste. Marie. Proceeds go to the Heroes Operation and Talons Out Honor Flight. Tigers wrapped up their series in Chicago last night. Let's get the recap this morning from the Detroit Tiger Baseball Radio Network.
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2: Detroit Tigers Daily Recap. Here's Dan Dickerson.
3: Hi, this is Dan Dickerson. The Tigers take 2 out of 3 from the Cubs with a 5-1 win in the rubber game of a 3-game set at Wrigley. This is a matchup of Cater Montero against Colin Ray, and Cater Montero was better. He was terrific, returning to the rotation after 3 weeks in the bullpen on a bit of a pitch count tonight. He gave up 1 run on 3 hits, no walks, and 8 strikeouts in 5 1/3 today. His day started. Second batter of the game, Suzuki hit a home run. Bush followed with a single, and then he gave up just 2 base runners, one on a ground ball that hit first base for a double, another on his own error. He dominated the rest of the way, came out after 5 1/3 and just 81 pitches after a 26-pitch first inning. Torkelson tied the game for the Tigers in the second inning with his 19th home run of the year, deep to left center field, a 1-1 game going to the top of the fourth inning. Roddy Green started that inning with a double off of Ray to the left center field gap. Torkelson followed with a walk. 2 outs, 2 on. 3 batters later, Ha Yu Lee got ahead 3-0, got the green light, and he did not miss. Crushed a 3-run home run to left center field, his 5th of the year. Tigers had a 4-1 lead, and the bullpen made sure that was more than enough. Summers came in, got 2 big outs in the 6th inning. Anderson, Finnegan, and Jansen closed this game out. Tigers went by the final score of 5-1, finished the road trip 4-2. Tigers improved to 48-54 with the win. Cubs fall to 57-45 with the loss. Tigers now go home for a 7-game homestand. Troy Melton against Randy Dobnak in the opener. 4 with the Kansas City Royals starts on Thursday night. 6:40 start. We're on the air at 6:15 on the Detroit Tigers Radio Network.
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8: Port Sheboygan, Indian River, and the Straits of Mackinac, sunny skies today, high 78, west winds 5 to

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When a stranger stopped beside me in an antique Cadillac.

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You turned on the radio, and them sad old songs coming out of them speakers was solid country gold. Then I noticed the stranger was ghost white pale when he asked me for a light.

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0: big country gold. Mike Grisdale to help start our Thursday here in the Straits area. A cool start, but sunny conditions are expected today with highs reaching the upper 70s. Complete forecast with Tim O'Brien coming up. News headlines, U.S. military conducted fresh strikes on Iran for a 12th straight night. President Trump saying the U.S. will bomb and destroy a bridge or power plant every time a ship is targeted in the Strait of Hormuz. Meanwhile, Yemen's Iran-backed Houthis rebels claim to have struck two Saudi oil tankers in the Red Sea this morning. As the Canadian government plans to celebrate the opening of the Gordie Howe International Bridge Friday, a ceremony that was planned to be a joint effort with the Americans has now been canceled. President Trump won't be there. He reportedly does plan to visit Michigan Monday to support his endorsed candidates for the Senate and the governor's office. Updates later this hour from the Michigan News Network and USA Radio News at the top of the hour. No one matched all the numbers in last night's Powerball. The jackpot continues to grow. It'll be worth $600 million Saturday. Friday's Mega Millions worth $743 million tomorrow night. 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This evening it's the Petoskey Steel Drum Band, 7 o'clock in Washington Park. More details at SheboyganMainStreet.org. Meanwhile, the Music in Mackinac summer concert season at the Roth Performance Shell in Conkling Heritage Park continues. This Friday, it's the Blue Water Ramblers, featuring traditional Americana music, July 24th at 8 p.m. Saturday evening, the Cherry Capital Men's Chorus doing barbershop harmonies. 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In sports, last night in Chicago, the Tigers beat the Cubs 5-1, taking the rubber game of that series at Wrigley Field. Hau-Yu Lee hit a big three-run homer, and Spencer Torkelson hit his 19th of the season to help Cater Montero pick up his seventh win. Tigers improved to 48-54, now begin a seven-game homestand tonight hosting the Royals. Troy Melton on the mound for Detroit. First pitch is 6:40 p.m. on WCBY. Time trials underway this week in Grayling for the 78th Ausable River Canoe Marathon. 120-mile race begins Saturday night at 9 o'clock and finishes Sunday in Oscoda. Birthdays and anniversaries on the radio later this morning. We'll get to the list in the 9 o'clock hour. Give us a call, 231-627-9005.
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1: For the Straits of Mackinac, Indian River, and Sheboygan, sunny today. High 78, west winds 5 to 15. Mostly clear tonight, low 55. Sunny tomorrow, Friday's high 80. Looking into Saturday, partly sunny, maybe a shower. High 81.
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1: Hello, darling. Happy birthday. I've decided not to give you a present this year. In fact, I think it's about time I took some things away. I'd like to take away the suspicion that I know clouds your world at times by giving you some faith to hold on to, honey, whenever your hand is not in mine.

I'd like to take away some of your lonely moments by spending more of mine with you. And I'd like to take away some of those so-so kisses and replace them with ones that really say I love you. And I want to take away the doubt you sometimes have about my love by showing it more, much more than I've shown it lately. And then if someone should ask you what I got you for your birthday, well, you can say, why?

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2: I'm Greg Bowman. Get ready to pay more for gas. AAA says the average price for a gallon of gas is now $4.26. That's up 6 cents from just yesterday, nearly 20 cents higher than a week ago. A year ago, gas was 99 cents cheaper. Increase at the pump being blamed on the war in Iran. Before the war, roughly 15 million barrels of oil were shipped each day through the Strait of Hormuz. Michigan State Police say too many drivers are still ignoring the state's move-over law.
3: During a five-hour enforcement campaign on Monday, troopers and motor carrier officers made nearly 800 traffic stops across the state. Of those, 127 drivers were cited for failing to move over for emergency vehicles stopped along the roadside with their lights flashing. Police say every traffic stop puts first responders at risk and are reminding drivers to change lanes when it's safe or slow down if they can't. I'm Jeremy Jenkins, Michigan News Network.
2: Officials in Ann Arbor preparing for a big weekend at the Big House. Country music star Morgan Wallen will be performing at Michigan Stadium tomorrow and Saturday, marking only the second ever concert at the Big House. Be prepared to pay big bucks for parking if you're attending the show. Rate to park at the U of M golf course, $115. That's only a five-minute walk to the stadium. Parking at Pioneer High School already sold out. A word of warning before your next visit to Mackinac Island.
4: The island loves their visitors, and we're in the middle of their busy season. A blogger that lives on the island goes by

0: Mackinac Redhead. She's started a resident tourism engagement business and shares on social media some of the most unhinged things she's seen.
1: Lay down in front of a horse to take a picture. Learn to ride a bike on Mackinac Island. Teach their children how to ride a bike on Mackinac Island. Walk up to a horse and slap its butt.
0: And she said she connects with people all year round and offers advice like this, maybe some things to avoid while they're visiting the island. Ryan Recker for the Michigan News Network.
2: I'm Greg Bowman for the Michigan News Network.
3: After avoiding debates for months, John James just made it clear why. When questioned by Perry Johnson about his support for the reviled killswitch mandate and being funded by data center developers, John James strangely replied,
4: I know when you were born, black people could still be bought and sold in this country, but no one owns me.
3: Huh? John James went right to the Democrat strategy of playing the race card. John James is no conservative. He's a lying liberal. John James as governor? Terrifying thought. Perry Johnson is our conservative choice. Non-politician, real Republican, really smart. Helps save the American automobile industry. And can apply the same skills to get Michigan back on track. Perry Johnson from Michigan.
5: I'm Perry Johnson, and I approve this message. Paid for by Perry Johnson for Governor.
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7: 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Sunny skies, high 78. Mostly clear tonight, low 55. Sunny tomorrow, high around 80.
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0: Big Country Gold with some Alan Jackson this morning. How about that? Mike Grisdale on your Thursday. A cool start, but a sunny day ahead. We're talking about temperatures in the upper 70s today. Maybe 80 inland. That would be all right. And a fair forecast coming up over the next few days. Coming up later this morning, another edition of Community Perspective. And this is very important for those who are looking at applying for FEMA assistance from the recent flooding a couple of months ago. These FEMA centers have been set up across northern Michigan. There is one in Lanson and one in Onaway. You can also apply online. Sheboygan County, one of those eligible to apply for FEMA assistance from the flooding. So we'll have that interview with FEMA coming up in the 9 o'clock hour this morning here on Big Country Gold. Right now I see blue sky and the thermometer says 55 in the river town.
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0: USA Radio News. I'm John Summers. The top Republican on the House Judiciary Committee asked the Justice Department to prosecute former Special Counsel Jack Smith. Smith led a criminal probe into President Trump's role in the January 6th Capitol riot and into Trump's alleged mishandling of classified documents. Wednesday, Committee Chairman Jim Jordan of Ohio sent a letter to the Justice Department saying Smith seemingly made willfully and intentionally false statements during a congressional deposition last year. President Trump gave a campaign-style speech with midterms fast approaching during his visit to Wheeler High School in the metro Atlanta area of Marietta Wednesday. One of the many issues the president spoke about was his investment program called Trump Accounts, saying it's hot as a pistol.
1: And under this groundbreaking new policy, every American child gets a tax-free investment savings account that can grow over the course of their childhood and be used for them when they reach 18 or 21.
0: Trump also touched on immigration, Iran, crime, and made note of the dignified transfer Wednesday in Delaware for the four U.S. soldiers killed in Iranian attacks over the weekend. Former Venezuelan President Nicolas Maduro and his wife go on trial next year related to their alleged participation in drug trafficking.
2: The trial is set to begin on June 1st of next year. Maduro and Celia Flores appeared before a judge in Lower Manhattan and learned their trial date wearing tan prison outfits. They face charges of narco-terrorism and drug trafficking. Maduro was removed from power in January and brought to New York. They're being held at the Metropolitan Detention Center in Brooklyn. He has proclaimed his innocence and says he is still president of Venezuela. I'm Lisa Salvati.
0: The U.S. attorney for Western Washington, who was fired by President Trump less than an hour after being appointed to the job, is suing the administration. From America's News Network, USA Radio News.
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0: Allegations of race-based favoritism in admissions have brought a federal civil rights probe to East Carolina University's medical school.
4: The U.S. Education Department has launched an investigation into North Carolina's Brody School of Medicine as part of a joint push with the Department of Justice. Federal officials have not said what prompted the action, but they're looking into whether the school gave certain applicants an edge based on race. Following a ban on affirmative action nationwide put in place by the U.S. Supreme Court, East Carolina University is one of five medical schools added this week to a federal sweep covering more than 20 institutions nationwide. I'm Scott Carr.
0: The Carolinas and Mid-Atlantic are under a multi-day flash flood threat. Meteorologists say a stalled cold front is drawing moisture from the Gulf and could be getting fuel from Tropical Storm Bertha. Flood watches are in effect for six states, including Maryland, Virginia, North Carolina, Tennessee, Georgia, and Alabama. Teenage actress Katie Hartle, best known for her role in two Godzilla movies, is dead from a one-car crash in Frederick County, Maryland.
5: Authorities say Hartle was riding in a car that veered off a two-lane road and struck a culvert. Maggie Titcomb lives near the scene.
6: It's especially never a good thing when somebody has their whole life still ahead of them. It's just, I wish that it never happened.
5: The 19-year-old driver suffered non-life-threatening injuries. Kaylee Hartle was 18. I'm Larry Kofsky.
0: I'm John Summers, USA Radio News.
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2: Sunny conditions today, highs upper 70s this afternoon. Complete forecast with Tim O'Brien coming up. WCBY News, I'm Mike Grisdale. In the eastern Upper Peninsula, that missing girl in Mackinac County has been found safe. The sheriff's office says 15-year-old Evelyn Bazinaw was reported missing Tuesday night near Hessel in Marquette Township. She was located by search teams just before 4 p.m. Wednesday. In Emmett County, a Petoskey woman is facing multiple charges for causing a crash that led to the death of her 8-year-old son. Brooke Winowicki is facing charges that include second-degree murder and operating while intoxicated causing death. The sheriff's office says the charges stem from a crash on June 21st on East Robinson Road in McKinley Township when her car left the road, struck an embankment, and hit a tree. In Lansing, a hearing was held yesterday in Ingham County Circuit Court for former Speaker of the House, Lee Chatfield of Levering. He's accused of taking money from political committees and the State House for personal use. A final conference in this case is set for August 4th. Earlier this week, his wife, Stephanie, was sentenced on an embezzlement charge, receiving 6 months probation, community service, and a $2,000 fine. The city of Sheboygan has been working on identifying drinking water service lines and has teamed up with the EPA's Get the Lead Out initiative, canvassing neighborhoods throughout the city to conduct free water service line identifications. The GLOW technical assistance team will be holding an informational booth at the Sheboygan Farmers Market this weekend, Saturday, July 25th, and will be conducting in-home identifications from July 27th to July 30th. As they proceed through neighborhoods on their walking route, utility staff and GLOW technical assistance providers will ask to enter your home or business to view your service line where it enters your basement, crawl space, or utility closet. These identifications are simple and should take only 2 to 5 minutes. If you're home, officials ask you please allow the team inside to complete the identification. The city of Sheboygan will also have information booths about the project at the Sheboygan County Fair. For more information on Get the Lead Out, visit the EPA website and search for Get the Lead Out. A unique motorcycle ride taking place across the state this weekend to benefit veterans. It's the third annual Hell to Paradise PTSD Awareness Ride, beginning in Hell, Michigan, ending in Paradise in the Upper Peninsula. More than 300 participated last year. One of the highlights is when the group crosses the Mackinac Bridge. Stops this Saturday morning include downtown St. Ignace, Newberry, and Sault Ste. 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
5: For Sheboygan, Indian River, and the Straits of Mackinac, sunny skies today, high 78, west winds 5 to 15. Mostly clear tonight, low 55, sunny tomorrow, high around 80. For the weekend, partly sunny Saturday, maybe a shower, high 81. Sunday, mostly sunny, high 83. That's your forecast. I'm Tim O'Brien. Have a great day.
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0: 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Mike Grisdale to help start our Thursday here in the Straits area. A cool start, but sunny conditions are expected today with highs reaching the upper 70s. Complete forecast with Tim O'Brien coming up. News headlines, U.S. military conducted fresh strikes on Iran for a 12th straight night. President Trump saying the U.S. will bomb and destroy a bridge or power plant every time a ship is targeted in the Strait of Hormuz. Meanwhile, Yemen's Iran-backed Houthis rebels claim to have struck two Saudi oil tankers in the Red Sea this morning. As the Canadian government plans to celebrate the opening of the Gordie Howe International Bridge Friday, a ceremony that was planned to be a joint effort with the Americans has now been canceled. President Trump won't be there. He reportedly does plan to visit Michigan Monday to support his endorsed candidates for the Senate and the governor's office. Updates later this hour from the Michigan News Network and USA Radio News at the top of the hour. No one matched all the numbers in last night's Powerball. The jackpot continues to grow. It'll be worth $600 million Saturday. Friday's Mega Millions worth $743 million tomorrow night. Expecting a good crowd tonight in downtown Sheboygan as the Sheboygan Main Street DDA Music on Main Street concert series continues. This evening, it's the Petoskey Steel Drum Band, 7 o'clock in Washington Park. More details at SheboyganMainStreet.org. Meanwhile, the Music in Mackinac summer concert season at the Roth Performance Shell in Conkling Heritage Park continues. This Friday, it's the Blue Water Ramblers, featuring traditional Americana music, July 24th at 8 p.m. Saturday evening, the Cherry Capital Men's Chorus doing barbershop harmonies. 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In sports, last night in Chicago, the Tigers beat the Cubs 5-1, taking the rubber game of that series at Wrigley Field. Hao-Yu Lee hit a big three-run homer, and Spencer Torkelson hit his 19th of the season to help Cater Montero pick up his seventh win. Tigers improved to 48-54, now begin a seven-game homestand tonight, hosting the Royals. Troy Melton on the mound for Detroit. First pitch is 6:40 p.m. on WCBY. Time trials underway this week in Grayling for the 78th Ausable River Canoe Marathon. 120-mile race begins Saturday night at 9 o'clock and finishes Sunday in Oscoda. Birthdays and anniversaries on the radio later this morning. We'll get to the list in the 9 o'clock hour. Give us a call, 231-627-9005.
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3: For the Straits of Mackinac, Indian River, and Sheboygan, sunny today. High 78, west winds 5 to 15. Mostly clear tonight, low 55. Sunny tomorrow, Friday's high 80. Looking into Saturday, partly sunny, maybe a shower. High 81.
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1: The Michigan News Network.
2: I'm Greg Goldman. Cases of cyclosporiasis have gone up again in Michigan. At last update, the state health department says more than 7,100 people have been sickened in the state. The FDA now saying while a false positive was reported, lettuce from Taylor Farms remains the focus of the investigation. Hundreds of people got sick eating shredded lettuce supplied to Taco Bell in five states, including Michigan. Taco Bell says it's removed all the affected lettuce. Some good news about self-driving vehicles.
3: A new study from the Insurance Institute for Highway Safety shows that automated Waymo vehicles are involved in 68% fewer crashes than vehicles operated by human drivers.
4: I think this is really promising for Waymo, for the driverless industry in general.
3: Eric Teo is the Institute's Director of Statistical Services. He looked through a lot of crash data, and the safety of automated vehicles was pretty obvious.
4: I think it ameliorates some of the concerns people may have.
3: Teo, however, says better monitoring is needed as we see more automated vehicles on the road.
2: That's AutoBeat reporter Jeff Gilbert. If you thought you were getting a break at the pump, think again. AAA says the price for a gallon of gas in Michigan is up 6 cents from yesterday, only 20 cents down from a week ago. With the state budget signed, lawmakers still have more work to do.
5: Groups like the Citizens Research Council suggesting that appropriations in this budget is higher than current revenue projections. So does that mean more cuts are on the way?
6: Absolutely, we can make more cuts. But the important thing for viewers to listen to know is this. For the second time in Michigan history, except for a time of war or recession, we've actually lowered the budget. This does not happen.
5: Republican State Representative Matt Maddox said there's a number of priorities that need to be negotiated with Senate Democrats, but with this being an election year, the political balance may change things for next year. Ryan Recker for the Michigan News Network.
2: I'm Greg Bowman for the Michigan News Network.
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0: This morning for Indian River, Sheboygan, and the Straits of Mackinac. Sunny skies, high 78. Mostly clear tonight, low 55. Sunny tomorrow, high around 80.
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0: Hi, this is Mike Avery, and here's what's coming up this week on Outdoor Magazine. First, Merle Jones of the Michigan Trappers and Predator Callers, and Steve Windham of Outdoor Mentors. In our second hour, Gabe Van Wormer talks about his summertime outdoor adventures. Then Karen Cleveland of the DNR talks about ospreys. And in hour number three, Captain Bobby Sullivan of Icebreaker Charters on the transition from walleye fishing over to salmon.
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0: Big Country Gold and the Judds, just after 8 o'clock. Sunny start. Looking for temperatures today in the upper 70s. Currently, sunshine and 59 in the Rivertown.
1: 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Sheboygan!
2: USA Radio News. I'm John Summers. The Justice Department sent word it wants New Jersey to hand over all names and info on the 6,600 non-citizens automatically registered to vote through a system glitch in the state. Governor Mikey Sherrill announced Tuesday her administration's hiring a new software vendor to handle online voter registration. President Trump was in Georgia Wednesday for a campaign-style speech with midterms fast approaching. Trump spoke at Wheeler High School in Marietta, just outside Atlanta.
3: I've been fighting for the people of Georgia like no president has ever fought before, and you're doing well, so we're going to keep it that way.
2: The president focused on the Trump investment accounts for America-born children, but he also touched on immigration, Iran, crime, and men playing in women's sports. The U.S. Military Central Command says it carried out a 12th consecutive night of strikes on Iran. In a post, CENTCOM says the actions intended to further degrade Iranian military capabilities used to attack commercial shipping in the Strait of Hormuz. Earlier Wednesday, President Trump issued a new warning to Iran, writing on Truth Social, if Iran shoots a ship in the Strait of Hormuz, the U.S. will respond by bombing a bridge or power plant. A bipartisan bill to make health care costs more transparent passed a Senate committee. The Patients Deserve Price Tags Act requires health care providers publish the cost of services so consumers have the opportunity to compare prices. Colorado Democratic Senator John Hickenlooper is a co-sponsor of the measure.
4: Our bill lets patients know before they go in the hospital what it's going to cost. Their itemized receipts, that's specified. Employers will have negotiating power.
2: A similar bill has already passed the House, and this measure goes to the full Senate for consideration. From America's News Network, USA Radio News.
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1: The Secret Service is wrapping up security for the rescheduled White House Correspondents' Dinner following an assassination attempt at the original event in April. Wednesday, Secret Service Director Sean Curran acknowledged his team is at a heightened level of a threat environment based on things happening around the globe for the Friday affair. Despite a nationwide push by California Governor Gavin Newsom, another California politician leads early polling for the 2028 Democratic presidential primary.
2: Former Vice President Kamala Harris is outpacing Newsom and the rest of the field in 14 recent major surveys. She holds comfortable leads ranging from 7 to 18 points, while Newsom has consistently pulled second. A poll by Echelon Insights from July 9th to the 13th shows Harris with a 7-point lead ahead of Newsom, while a Qantas Insights poll from early July has Harris 18 points ahead with 35% of the vote share. The California Post suggests some recent positions Newsom has taken. For example, pushing a nationwide billionaire tax while opposing one in California is aimed at cutting into Harris's lead with the far-left wing of their party. I'm Sharon Reardon.
1: Felony charges filed against Louisiana Attorney General Liz Murrell are dismissed. She was accused of threatening the mayor of New Orleans and other city leaders as part of a fight over the consolidation of court clerks' positions. They signed onto a letter this week asking for the case be thrown out, suggesting it was going nowhere. I'm John Summers, USA Radio News.
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5: Sunny conditions today, highs upper 70s this afternoon. Complete forecast with Tim O'Brien coming up. WCBY News, I'm Mike Grisdale. In the eastern Upper Peninsula, that missing girl in Mackinac County has been found safe. The sheriff's office says 15-year-old Evelyn Bazinaw was reported missing Tuesday night near Hessel in Marquette Township. She was located by search teams just before 4 p.m. Wednesday. In Emmett County, a Petoskey woman is facing multiple charges for causing a crash that led to the death of her 8-year-old son. Brooke Winowicki is facing charges that include second-degree murder and operating while intoxicated causing death. The sheriff's office says the charges stem from a crash on June 21st on East Robinson Road in McKinley Township when her car left the road, struck an embankment, and hit a tree. In Lansing, a hearing was held yesterday in Ingham County Circuit Court for former Speaker of the House, Lee Chatfield of Levering. He's accused of taking money from political committees and the state house for personal use. A final conference in this case is set for August 4th. Earlier this week, his wife, Stephanie, was sentenced on an embezzlement charge, receiving 6 months probation, community service, and a $2,000 fine. The city of Sheboygan has been working on identifying drinking water service lines and has teamed up with the EPA's Get the Lead Out initiative, canvassing neighborhoods throughout the city to conduct free water service line identifications. The GLOW Technical Assistance Team will be holding an informational booth at the Sheboygan Farmers Market this weekend, Saturday, July 25th, and will be conducting in-home identifications from July 27th to July 30th. As they proceed through neighborhoods on their walking route, utility staff and GLOW Technical Assistance providers will ask to enter your home or business to view your service line where it enters your basement, crawl space, or utility closet. These identifications are simple and should take only 2 to 5 minutes. If you're home, officials ask you please allow the team inside to complete the identification. The city of Sheboygan will also have information booths about the project at the Sheboygan County Fair. For more information on Get the Lead Out, visit the EPA website

0: and search for Get the Lead Out. A unique motorcycle ride taking place across the state this weekend to benefit veterans. It's the third annual Hell to Paradise PTSD Awareness Ride, beginning in Hell, Michigan, ending in Paradise in the Upper Peninsula. More than 300 participated last year. One of the highlights is when the group crosses the Mackinac Bridge. Stops this Saturday morning include downtown St. Ignace, Newberry, and Sault Ste. Marie. Proceeds go to the Heroes Operation and Talons Out Honor Flight.
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3: For Sheboygan, Indian River, and the Straits of Mackinac, sunny skies today, high 78, west winds 5 to 15. Mostly clear tonight, low 55, sunny tomorrow, high around 80. For the weekend, partly sunny Saturday, maybe a shower, high 81. Sunday, mostly sunny, high 83. That's your forecast. I'm Tim O'Brien. Have a great day.
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big country gold. Mike Grisdale to help start our Thursday here in the Straits area. A cool start, but sunny conditions are expected today with highs reaching the upper 70s. Complete forecast with Tim O'Brien coming up. News headlines, U.S. military.

0: Terry conducted fresh strikes on Iran for a 12th straight night, President Trump saying the U.S. will bomb and destroy a bridge or power plant every time a ship is targeted in the Strait of Hormuz. Meanwhile, Yemen's Iran-backed Houthis rebels claim to have struck two Saudi oil tankers in the Red Sea this morning. As the Canadian government plans to celebrate the opening of the Gordie Howe International Bridge Friday, a ceremony that was planned to be a joint effort with the Americans has now been canceled. President Trump won't be there. He reportedly does plan to visit Michigan Monday to support his endorsed candidates for the Senate and the governor's office. Updates later this hour from the Michigan News Network and USA Radio News at the top of the hour. No one matched all the numbers in last night's Powerball. The jackpot continues to grow. It'll be worth $600 million Saturday. Friday's Mega Millions worth $743 million tomorrow night. Expecting a good crowd tonight in downtown Sheboygan as the Sheboygan Main Street DDA Music on Main Street concert series continues. This evening is the Petoskey Steel Drum Band, 7 o'clock in Washington Park. More details at SheboyganMainStreet.org. Meanwhile, the Music in Mackinac summer concert season at the Roth Performance Shell in Conkling Heritage Park continues. This Friday, it's the Blue Water Ramblers, featuring traditional Americana music, July 24th at 8 p.m. Saturday evening, the Cherry Capital Men's Chorus doing barbershop harmonies. 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In sports, last night in Chicago, the Tigers beat the Cubs 5-1, taking the rubber game of that series at Wrigley Field. Hau-Yu Lee hit a big three-run homer, and Spencer Torkelson hit his 19th of the season to help Cater Montero pick up his seventh win. Tigers improved to 48-54, now begin a seven-game homestand tonight, hosting the Royals. Troy Melton on the mound for Detroit. First pitch is 6:40 p.m. on WCBY. Time trials underway this week in Grayling for the 78th Ausable River Canoe Marathon. 120-mile race begins Saturday night at 9 o'clock and finishes Sunday in Oscoda. Birthdays and anniversaries on the radio later this morning. We'll get to the list in the 9 o'clock hour. Give us a call, 231-627-9005.
1: A better life with Dr. Sanjay Gupta.
2: There are lots of things you can measure to get an idea of how healthy you are at any given moment. Temperature, heart rate, blood pressure, just to name a few. But how about how healthy you will be and how long you're likely to live? According to a new study out of the University at Buffalo, two simple strength tests are pretty accurate at predicting longevity in older women. One is hand grip strength, and the other is how quickly people can stand up from a seated position without using their arms. By the way, I remember interviewing former President Jimmy Carter when he was quite old and being really impressed how he just popped out of the chair without using his arms. Not a lot of older people can actually do that. But I think the message here is that maintaining strength as you age is going to help you perform everyday activities, but also help you avoid injury and stay independent. I'm Dr. Sanjay Gupta, helping you live a better life.
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1: This is Mike Avery with another Outdoor Magazine Minute. It's every boater's nightmare. Your boat capsizes and sinks 5 miles offshore in Lake Michigan. But Dave Mull says they had one big factor in their favor.
2: But we were really lucky. The water was extremely warm. And I found out later, somebody said that it was the warmest water on record for early July. It was like 70 degrees.
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2: 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I'm saying prayers and stuff. I'm fairly at peace that I'm going to get found.
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5: Weather. For the Straits of Mackinac, Indian River, and Sheboygan, sunny today. High 78, west winds 5 to 15. Mostly clear tonight, low 55. Sunny tomorrow, Friday's high 80. Looking into Saturday, partly sunny, maybe a shower. High 81.
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2: I'm Greg Bowman. Mosquitoes in Wayne County testing positive for West Nile virus. The illness can be more dangerous for people at advanced risk for complications. In rare cases, it can cause potentially deadly illnesses like meningitis or encephalitis. The county's chief medical officer, Dr. Ivani Sheath, says prevention of the virus means you need to avoid mosquito bites.
3: The one major thing is to use insect repellent that is with an EPA registered repellent. So we're talking about DEET, for example, and really applying it according to what the label says to do. The other thing is to wear long sleeves and pants when outdoors.
2: She adds the vast majority of people who get the illness develop no symptoms. A man who allegedly dumped fish and bird remains at a local cemetery thought it would protect him from death. 48-year-old Dwight Respis of Farmington Hills has been charged with illegal dumping after allegedly repeatedly dumping remains at the entrance of the Holy Sepulchre Cemetery in Southfield. Police say they received many reports over the last few months about red snapper and pigeon remains being dumped at the entrance of the cemetery. With Congress set to take their summer break at the end of the month, will the College Protect Sports Act be passed before the start of the college football season?
4: The bill, which was introduced earlier this year, is designed to, among other things, limit the number of times that a player can enter the transfer portal. It will cap at 5% the fees earned by agents of college players, and it will introduce what's called transparency legislation for name, image, and likeness deals. The proposal has the support of many in college sports, including Notre Dame athletic director Pete Pavakwa.
5: Take advantage of this time on campus to get an education, to meet people outside of your team, outside of sports. Build those connections, become part of the greater community of your university. Because it's those relationships, those education, that academic curriculum that's going to help you lead a better life from the moment your sports career is over for the rest of your life.
4: Tony Ortiz for the Michigan News Network.
2: I'm Greg Bowman for the Michigan News Network.
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7: The Tigers beat the Cubs 5-1 last night to take the series and start the second half of the season with back-to-back series wins. Spencer Torkelson tied the game in the second inning with his 19th homer of the year to make it 1-1. The game remained tied there until rookie Hao-Yu Lee hit his fifth home run of the year. This was a three-run shot off Chicago starter Colin Ray that proved to be the decisive swing in the game. The Tigers held their 4-1 lead until the ninth inning when Zach McKinstry tacked on another run with an RBI single. Detroit has now won 5 of its last 6 series and is 48-54 on the season. The Tigers now start a 7-game homestand starting with the Kansas City Royals tonight. Bad news for golf fans in Michigan last

0: night. The LIV Golf Michigan Team Championship, scheduled to take place at the Cardinal at St. John's Resort in Plymouth, is, quote, highly likely to be canceled, according to Clique's Golf Club team captain, Martin Keimer. The event is currently scheduled to close LIV's 2026 season August 27th through the 30th. I'm Brendan Shabath for the Michigan News Network.
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7: This morning for Indian River, Sheboygan, and the Straits of Mackinac. Sunny skies, high 78. Mostly clear tonight, low 55. Sunny tomorrow, high around 80.
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1: USA Radio News. I'm John Summers. A trial date set for former Venezuelan leader Nicolas Maduro and his wife. The couple appeared in court in New York City Wednesday, where the judge told them it begins June 1st next year. Maduro and Celia Flores face charges

0: of narco-terrorism and drug trafficking. The House of Representatives passed a more than $1 trillion annual defense policy bill. The 2027 National Defense Authorization Act was approved 216-212, with six Democrats joining most Republicans to vote in favor. The legislation heads to the Senate. Tropical storm Bertha's creeping westward as it slams southern Louisiana. In the latest National Hurricane Center update, Bertha maintains 45-mile-per-hour winds. The center of Bertha's expected to move near or along the Louisiana and upper Texas coast through today and then move farther inland into Texas tonight. Bertha could dump 1 to 4 inches of rain along the coast from northern Florida to southern Texas. The National Weather Service says a fourth tornado made landfall in Pine Brook, New Jersey during Tuesday's powerful storms.
1: Morris County homeowner Jana Wasser says she watched on the doorbell camera her Amazon packages fly away.
2: The way that they were swept up into the wind and thrown down the street, it looks like the Wizard of Oz.
1: Besides Pine Brook, tornadoes touched down near the Stanhope-Mount Olive border, Roxbury, and much farther south in Cape May. I'm Lisa Salvati.
0: President Trump threatened a 100% tariff on imported generic drugs. The president issued his warning in a post on Truth Social, noting the tariff would go into effect in August 2028 in order, as he says, to reshore generic pharmaceutical production into America. From America's News Network, USA Radio News.
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0: A phony carrot shipment could place a veteran truck driver in federal prison. Rodney Wilson Gibson pleaded guilty this week to transporting 24 illegal aliens. A Border Patrol dog alerted agents to his trailer at the Falfurrias, Texas checkpoint in February, exposing the passengers hidden inside. The Houston man risks his nearly 30-year commercial career, facing up to 5 years in prison and $250,000 fine. The Port of Long Beach, California is partnering with the U.S. Department of Transportation's Maritime Administration.
5: They plan to explore the use of small modular nuclear reactors to power commercial ships. It's the first U.S. seaport to formalize such an agreement. The collaboration will focus on developing safety standards, operating procedures, and inspection protocols with federal agencies. The non-binding agreement does not commit either side to funding or adopting any specific nuclear technology. CEO Noel Hasegawa says the agreement will allow the port to leverage federal leadership and private sector innovation for the development of this new technology. I'm Sharon Reardon.
0: SpaceX plans to test launch its massive Starship rocket this evening from the pad in Starbase, Texas. The mission was previously set for July 16th, but scrubbed at the last minute because of an issue with several of the rocket's 33 Raptor engines. If the launch goes as hoped, it'll be the 13th test flight for Starship. I'm John Summers, USA Radio News.
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11: Sunny conditions today, highs upper 70s this afternoon. Complete forecast with Tim O'Brien coming up. WCBY News, I'm Mike Grisdale. In the eastern Upper Peninsula, that missing girl in Mackinac County has been found safe.

0: The sheriff's office says 15-year-old Evelyn Bazinaw was reported missing Tuesday night near Hessel in Marquette Township. She was located by search teams just before 4 p.m. Wednesday. In Emmett County, a Petoskey woman is facing multiple charges for causing a crash that led to the death of her 8-year-old son. Brooke Winowicki is facing charges that include second-degree murder and operating while intoxicated causing death. The sheriff's office says the charges stem from a crash on June 21st on East Robinson Road in McKinley Township when her car left the road, struck an embankment, and hit a tree. In Lansing, a hearing was held yesterday in Ingham County Circuit Court for former Speaker of the House, Lee Chatfield of Levering. He's accused of taking money from political committees and the State House for personal use. A final conference in this case is set for August 4th. Earlier this week, his wife, Stephanie, was sentenced on an embezzlement charge, receiving 6 months probation, community service, and a $2,000 fine. The city of Sheboygan has been working on identifying drinking water service lines and has teamed up with the EPA's Get the Lead Out initiative, canvassing neighborhoods throughout the city to conduct free water service line identifications. The GLOW technical assistance team will be holding an informational booth at the Sheboygan Farmers Market this weekend, Saturday, July 25th, and will be conducting in-home identifications from July 27th to July 30th. As they proceed through neighborhoods on their walking route, utility staff and GLOW technical assistance providers will ask to enter your home or business to view your service line where it enters your basement, crawl space, or utility closet. These identifications are simple and should take only 2 to 5 minutes. If you're home, officials ask you please allow the team inside to complete the identification. The city of Sheboygan will also have information booths about the project at the Sheboygan County Fair. For more information on Get the Lead Out, visit the EPA website and search for Get the Lead Out. A unique motorcycle ride taking place across the state this weekend to benefit veterans. It's the third annual Hell to Paradise PTSD Awareness Ride, beginning in Hell, Michigan, ending in Paradise in the Upper Peninsula. More than 300 participated last year. One of the highlights is when the group crosses the Mackinac Bridge. Stops this Saturday morning include downtown St. Ignace, Newberry, and Sault Ste. 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
10: Hi, this is Dan Dickerson. The Tigers take 2 out of 3 from the Cubs with a 5-1 win in the rubber game of a 3-game set at Wrigley. This is a matchup of Cater Montero against Colin Ray, and Cater Montero was better. He was terrific, returning to the rotation after 3 weeks in the bullpen on a bit of a pitch count tonight. He gave up 1 run on 3 hits, no walks, and 8 strikeouts in 5 1/3 today. His day started. Second batter of the game, Suzuki hit a home run. Bush followed with a single, and then he gave up just 2 base runners, one on a ground ball that hit first base for a double, another on his own error. He dominated the rest of the way, came out after 5 1/3 in just 81 pitches after a 26-pitch first inning. Torkelson tied the game for the Tigers in the second inning with his 19th home run of the year, deep to left center field, a 1-1 game going to the top of the fourth inning. Roddy Green started that inning with a double off of Ray to the left center field gap. Torkelson followed with a walk. 2 outs, 2 on. 3 batters later, Hayu Lee got ahead 3-0, got the green light, and he did not miss. Crushed a 3-run home run to left center field, his 5th of the year. Tigers had a 4-1 lead, and the bullpen made sure that was more than enough. Summers came in, got 2 big outs in the 6th inning. Anderson, Finnegan, and Jansen closed.

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5: For Sheboygan, Indian River, and the Straits of Mackinac, sunny skies today, high 78, west winds 5 to 15. Mostly clear tonight, low 55, sunny tomorrow, high around 80. For the weekend, partly sunny Saturday, maybe a shower, high 81. Sunday, mostly sunny, high 83. That's your forecast. I'm Tim O'Brien. Have a great day.
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Rick Darrow, Nigel Cole. Also, happy birthday wishes, a long distance style through the Black Diamond Broadcasting app for Stephen Daniel, listening in at McGuire Air Force Base to BigCountryGold.com. Judy Brown of Onaway from family and friends. Kathy Edwards of St. Ignace on the list today. Couple anniversaries. David and Sherry Paquette. Michael and Laura Smidra from the Mackinac Gang. Big birthday wishes downstate. Adam Grisdale. Believe it or not, turning 25 today. That's from the crew in Lansing and his mom and dad up north. Belated birthday wishes yesterday, Rachel Darrow, Isabel Tarian Vanpool. We also had belated birthday wishes yesterday, Edna Bedell, turned 84 yesterday, a shout out from her family. Other belated wishes from yesterday, Jill Rutledge, Sue Baller, Anne LaBelle, Barbara Stilson. Hold on, we just got a couple more names here off the fax machine. Jamie McClintock, happy birthday today. Belated birthday wishes from yesterday for Lisa Wheelock. That's from the Sheboygan Gang. Birthdays and anniversaries each weekday morning, all you have to do is give us a call, 231-627-9005. Expecting a decent crowd tonight

0: in the Sheboygan downtown. It'll be another Music on Main concert series event. Tonight it is the Petoskey Steel Drum Band starting 7 o'clock in Washington Park. Coming up this weekend, more concerts through the Music in Mackinac series on Friday night at Conkling Heritage Park. It's the Blue Water Ramblers with traditional and Americana music. Then Saturday night, it's Cherry Capital Men's Chorus featuring barbershop harmonies. 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Stay tuned. We have a very important edition of Community Perspective coming up. Going to be talking about FEMA assistance for our area due to the flooding that took place a couple months ago across northern Michigan. So that interview regarding FEMA assistance coming up later this hour with Community Perspective on WCBY.
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0: 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Sheboygan's 28th Annual Salmon Tournament, July 31st and August 1st. The public is welcome to the dinner the evening before, July 31st from 5 till 9, at Gordon Turner Park, with the dinner provided by the Eagles. Then on Saturday morning, August 1st, the tournament starts Northern Lake Huron at the mouth of the Sheboygan River. 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
1: Black Diamond Broadcasting, Mike Grisdale with an opportunity to learn about the FEMA opportunities here in Northern Michigan, dealing with the flooding this spring throughout the area. Our guest is Patrick Boland. He is a public information officer with FEMA, which is a part of the U.S. Department of Homeland Security. I know you've been in Northern Michigan for at least a few days now, and you're just getting a lay of the land.
3: Yes, I am, Mike, and I really am enjoying it, to be honest with you, except for the inhale part. It's been really great.
1: Well, we're talking about the flooding concerns that took place a few months ago, and now a declaration has been declared that FEMA is available for the residents here. Can you explain in a general sense who's eligible and where they can get more information?
3: So FEMA assistance is eligible to people who lived in the declared counties, which were requested by the state of Michigan through the governor. So county declarations that you have let you know where you live and if you're eligible or not.
1: And I think it's most of our listening area. Last time I looked, some 27 counties are included in that declaration.
3: In total, that's right, yeah. And I'll just mention also with eligibility, you're eligible to apply. And with that, you know, provide the information that FEMA needs to determine whether individually you've got a situation where you've got uninsured losses or underinsured losses that has cost you money and a financial burden, and that is why FEMA is here.
1: Okay, so we're going to talk about those locations. There's also a website and a toll-free number people can utilize.
3: That's right. Our toll-free number at 800-621-3362, that's 800-621-3362, is a helpline that you can call to ask FEMA questions, to find out, you know, maybe you have some doubts or something, just to get you the information you need to know if it's, in fact, it's worth it or it's necessary for you to go to our disaster recovery centers. Our online access is disaster assistance, all one word, disasterassistance@.gov. And there you can apply for assistance, and you can also manage your application for assistance. Once you've completed your application, you'll get what's called a case number, essentially. And with that number in the FEMA app, you're able to know where you are, what's needed to complete your application, for example, documents and things like that.
1: Patrick, can you let us know the local centers for FEMA? I think mainly if we concentrated on Sheboygan and Emmett, that would be most of our listeners.
3: Okay, that's terrific, too, because we have a disaster recovery center in each county. Now, the one in Sheboygan is actually in Onaway. It's located at the North Alice Township Hall at 1940 M211 in Onaway.
1: Okay.
3: And that's Sheboygan. And then the Lanson location is at the Lanson Fire Department at 6200 West Street, Lanson, Michigan. And again, that's 6200 West Street in Lanson.
1: All right. So there's opportunity.

0: people to go online, call on the phone, or go in person.
1: That's right. And the recovery centers in particular give you a chance to meet in person with our specialist, our individual assistance specialist. So that's a really great experience. If you're going to have a real, you have real damages and losses and you're going to file, make sure you get into one of those recovery centers. You can apply in there or also update your application.
0: What types of things are going to be covered or make you eligible for assistance? I know it was the flooding concerns, but what does that entail?
1: So the FEMA assistance can't duplicate benefits. If you have an insurance payout, for example, FEMA can't repay what those covered. But otherwise, if you have you're uninsured or underinsured, then you're available and most likely eligible for FEMA assistance. Individual assistance from FEMA consists of property loss damages as well as repairs to your home. If your home has been flooded and you've had to muck your home out and you've had expenses to do that, that would be something that assistance would provide to you. And again, on your own individual situation. But what's really important is that your property, you spent some money on it, and the floods in particular cause a lot of damage that people are not insured for.
0: Yeah, but you said it's not just the house. It could be some other property or possessions.
1: That's correct. So we also have this called other needs assistance that can provide financial assistance for people who've lost, say, a vehicle or incurred losses. Your medications, for example, if you've had to replace all your medications, those expenses would be eligible.
0: There may be some confusion with the SBA program and FEMA at the same time, dealing with the same emergency in the same county. They're actually two different organizations, correct?
1: That's right, two different federal agencies. And we're both here for the damages that people incurred for the April flooding from April 10th through the 21st. That particular time period is, if you've got damages and losses from those events, is what you would be eligible for FEMA assistance here. Second is the SBA is almost always co-located with FEMA in one of the state of Michigan disaster recovery centers. If you're not eligible for FEMA assistance for some reason, or you have losses that exceed what FEMA can provide to you, then you'll actually be able to apply for SBA loans. And SBA loans are often given in very, very favorable terms and interest rates. And the amounts are high, too. So if you have a lot of losses that uninsured, say, over $40,000 or $50,000, anything above that $42,000 threshold would be something that SBA could provide to you.
0: Now, here's a question. Our area went through a disaster the year before with the ice storm. Some of those same people are facing different damages because of the flooding. Those are still something they can apply for, correct?
1: Yeah, and it's the specific damages that occurred in April. The previous event, I think of it like a car. If you got a car with a broken fender and it gets hit by another car, well, the broken fender you had before wouldn't be eligible for assistance, right? But for the damages that the car hits you to, separate of that, you would be.
0: People want more information online, phone, and in person.
1: That's right. The disasterassistance.gov website. You can apply at that site, and it's particularly helpful with information. FEMA also has an app that you can download to your phone, and that's really useful too. Then the second would be the 800-621-3362. That number is a helpline that you can call and get information and learn specifically about your situation, get your questions answered. That's really important too.
0: Some 27 counties are included, including Emmett, Sheboygan, Presque Isle. That's most of our northern Michigan listeners there. They're in
1: those three counties. That's correct. Yeah. And they're both eligible. Those counties were declared for individual assistance as well as what's called public assistance. And the public assistance piece is for state and county governments, city governments that have, damages that were, again, uninsured or not covered. And, the roads and bridges piece is really important. A lot of roads were damaged, and so for the counties and governmental agencies, as well as state or tribal, the public assistance piece is really helpful. We're focused here on what people can get individually for the flooding damages that they experience.
0: Everybody's situation is different, right? That's why it's good to talk to somebody.
1: You absolutely have to, because everybody essentially has questions. And then come into the recovery centers. Because if this has cost me some real

0: money I wasn't prepared for, get to those disaster recovery centers to talk face-to-face with our specialists.
1: Is a housing inspection an important part of this for some people?
0: It is, Mike, because what happens is if you, you know, you file an application and it's determined that you might be eligible, we're going to need to look at your property, assess what your property damages and losses were. A housing inspector will be assigned to meet with you at your home in person. That they will have a government ID to identify themselves, and they will need someone who lives at that residence or who's appointed by the person that lives at that residence to make entry into that home and then evaluate the damages. They won't know or be able to tell you what the reimbursement might be, but they will send it up the chain, and you'll have an answer. So August 31st is the last day to submit an application for these damages from the April 10th to 21st event.
1: All right. You want to give us the contact information one more time and the locations in our listening area?
0: Be glad to. So Disaster Assistance, all one word, disasterassistance.gov. That's the website where you can apply for FEMA assistance. You can learn more about what kind of things are covered and what are not and determine your situation best. Then the 800 helpline is 800-621-3362. And that's the line you can call. They have great hours, like from 7 to 10 a.m. Eastern Time or 7 to 9. But make sure you call them. And don't call once. And if you call somebody and you get them on the phone and you're not satisfied with what they've told you or you're not clear about it, take a few minutes and call back again and get somebody else. You might find somebody who might know a little bit more. But generally, they're all very qualified to tell you your situation is.
1: And our two locations for our listening area, you mentioned Onaway and Lanson.
0: That's right. In Lanson, it's at the Lanson Fire Department at 6200 West Street. And in Sheboygan, it's at the North Allis Township Hall, 1940 M211 in Onaway.
1: Patrick, thank you so much. Appreciate the information. We're going to make sure everybody knows all about it here over the next couple of weeks.
0: Appreciate that, Mike. And just let everybody know that FEMA's here to help. We can help in any way. We're going to do it.
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2: I'm Greg Bowman. A statewide crackdown shows many Michigan drivers still are not moving over for emergency vehicles.

0: calls.
1: Michigan State Police say authorities conducted 798 traffic stops during a five-hour enforcement campaign Monday. More than 125 of those stops involved drivers who failed to follow Michigan's move-over law. Troopers are reminding drivers to move over one lane for stopped emergency and service vehicles whenever possible, or slow at least 10 miles per hour below the posted speed limit if changing lanes is not an option. I'm Jeremy Jenkins, Michigan News Network.
0: The CEO of a facility where a five-year-old was killed in an explosion inside a hyperbaric chamber tried to fight her charges. Attorneys for Tamela Peterson, who heads the Oxford Recovery Center in Troy, are trying to get her second-degree murder charges dropped. Yesterday, an Oakland County Circuit judge denied the request. Peterson's attorneys say they plan to appeal. Peterson and four other workers are charged in connection with the death of Thomas Cooper. He was killed while receiving treatment inside a chamber that caught on fire and exploded. Peterson has been ordered to stand trial. If you're part of a startup that could make military vehicles better, there's a competition just for you. GV Sets holding its 2026 convention next month, which includes a Shark Tank-style pitch competition for companies to showcase their ideas for investors and military leaders. They're looking for ways to make their vehicles more efficient and tougher. GV Sets Deputy Chair Eric Patton says this is not an opportunity for companies that are already huge.
2: We're trying to spur innovation and investment in smaller businesses that are bringing some of the novel technologies that are new and not just kind of recycling the same old thing.
0: If you're interested, you can find more info and register at myvelocity.com by August 3rd. The GV Sets convention at the Showplace in Novi, August 11th through the 13th. Friday's Mega Millions jackpot, $743 million. Saturday's Powerball, $600 million. I'm Greg Bowman for the Michigan News Network.
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6: WCBY Sports. Last night in Chicago, the Tigers beat the Cubs 5-1, taking the rubber game of that series at Wrigley Field. Hau-Yu Lee hit a big three-run homer, and Spencer Torkelson hit his 19th homer of the season to help Cater Montero pick up his seventh win. Tigers improve to 48-54. They begin a seven-game homestand tonight hosting the Royals. Troy Melton on the mound for Detroit. First pitch is 6:40 p.m. on WCBY. Time trials underway this week in Grayling for the 78th Ausable River Canoe Marathon. 120-mile race begins Saturday night at 9, finishes Sunday in Oscoda. In Sheboygan, the Chaos Girls Softball Tournament is scheduled this weekend, July 24th through the 26th. The event is expected to draw numerous teams, coaches, and spectators from outside the region. Those games will be played at Major City Park on the east side of the Sheboygan River. This weekend, it's the 24th Fort Mackinac Vintage Baseball Game. Saturday, July 25th, on Mackinac Island. It's at 6:30 p.m. with the Fort Mackinac Never Sweats taking on the Portland Blue Sox. It's at the historic ball field behind Fort Mackinac Saturday evening. 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
7: Big Country Gold. This afternoon for the Straits of Mackinac, Indian River, and Sheboygan. Sunny skies, high 78. West winds 5 to 15. Mostly clear tonight, low 55.

Hello. You don't know who this is, but the reason I'm calling you is because I was going through my man's pockets this morning, and I just happened to find your name and number. 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
1: USA Radio News. I'm John Summers. Iran says it will keep attacking targets in the Middle East as long as it remains under attack. An army spokesperson made the televised comments as the Iranian-backed Houthis in Yemen began firing on Saudi Arabian shipping in the Red Sea. The group also declared a blockade of Saudi ports. Meanwhile, Jordan and Kuwait report intercepting Iranian attacks Tehran says are targeting U.S. forces in those countries. The U.S. also attacked Iranian targets for a 12th straight night since a ceasefire fell apart. The U.S. reached a nuclear agreement with Saudi Arabia. Kate Fisher reports Democrats in Congress express concern about the deal.
2: It's also a big concern for Israel, another key part of that region, of course. It's already been denounced there. Fears again of an arms race in the region.
1: The U.S. Energy Department announced yesterday the agreement allows the kingdom to use American technology to build nuclear reactors as well as to enrich uranium. Deal goes to Congress. U.S. Secret Service Director Sean Curran says the agency launched more than 10,000 investigations this year into threats against those it protects. He described the 40% increase over last year as off the charts, citing an increasingly volatile environment. Tropical Storm Bertha is on its way to Texas.
3: In the latest National Hurricane Center update, Bertha is still packing 45-mile-per-hour winds. A tropical storm warning is in effect from the Florida-Alabama border to Cameron and New Orleans. The center of Bertha is expected to move near or along the Louisiana and upper Texas coast through Thursday, then move farther inland into Texas Thursday night. I'm Mark Mayfield.
1: Meanwhile, all 55 counties in West Virginia are under a state of emergency due to severe flooding caused by this week's storms. From America's News Network, USA Radio News.
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1: A French modeling scout with alleged connections to Jeffrey Epstein's found dead at a home near Paris, France.
2: French police had been investigating 69-year-old Daniel Sayad, who had said he also held Swedish citizenship, over allegations including rape and human trafficking. They had planned to question Sayad as part of an ongoing investigation into associates of Jeffrey Epstein. Records from the Justice Department had suggested Sayad introduced Epstein to young women, including some described as minors, though reports say Sayad had repeatedly denied any wrongdoing. French prosecutors say they've identified or been contacted by 24 women who may be victims or witnesses connected to the case. I'm Scott Carr.
1: The Food and Drug Administration still trying to find the source of a gastrointestinal illness which has sickened thousands of people. More than 70 new cases of cyclosporiasis were reported this week. It's an illness caused by parasites linked to food and water. Officials in California warn people to watch out for rattlesnakes after a 3-year-old girl was bitten by one hiding under an Amazon package outside her Santa Clarita home. Experts say warmer weather this spring has led to more rattlesnakes and more snake bites, including 3 deaths across the Golden State. Health officials urge anyone bitten by a rattler to get emergency help right away. Stay still and not try home remedies, which can make things worse. I'm John Summers, USA Radio News.
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7: For Sheboygan, Indian River, and the Straits of Mackinac, plenty of sunshine through the afternoon, high 78. West winds 5 to 15. Mostly clear tonight, low 55. Sunny tomorrow, high 80. For the weekend, Saturday, partly sunny, maybe a shower, high of 81. Mostly sunny Sunday, high 83. That's your forecast. I'm Tim O'Brien.
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on a warm summer's eve. On a train bound for nowhere, I met up with a gambler. We were both too tired to sleep, so we took turns of staring out the window at the darkness. The boredom overtook us,

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2: I'm Greg Bowman. The Michigan Constitution requires the state pass a balanced budget, but a new report says the 2027 budget, just passed by lawmakers and signed by Governor Whitmer, comes up considerably short and will need more work before it's truly balanced.
3: Our estimate right now on this side is we probably have a shortfall for fiscal year 2027 that's in the range of $600 to $900 million. Because of the variability in some of those assumptions we're making, that's going to need to be addressed.
2: That's Bob Schneider of the Citizens Research Council, which did the budget analysis. The report says lawmakers and Governor Whitmer need to work together to come up with solutions to the budget shortfall, so the new governor won't take office next year facing a $500 million deficit. Special honor for a Medal of Honor recipient from Michigan who died during the attack on Pearl Harbor. Michigan Congressman Tom Barrett introduced a bill to name the post office in Charlotte, Michigan, after U.S. Navy Ensign Francis Flaherty, who gave his life during the attack on December 7, 1941, to help his shipmates get to safety. The bill now advances to the entire

0: U.S. House for consideration. Some good news about the safety of self-driving vehicles. Here's Autobeat reporter Jeff Gilbert.
1: The Insurance Institute for Highway Safety pouring through a lot of crash data on both human-driven vehicles and those from Waymo that drive themselves.
2: In the areas where they operate, Waymo had about a 68% lower crash rate than human drivers.
1: Study author Eric Teo says for specific crashes, the difference was even more striking.
2: You know, the rate of them rear-ending other people was about 91% lower. So they're pretty much not rear-ending other people. They do get rear-ended more than they hit other people, but it was still they still get rear-ended 40% less than humans do.
1: Teo says it's still early, but this should ease people's concerns about automated taxis.
0: I'm Greg Bowman for the Michigan News Network.
3: After avoiding debates for months, John James just made it clear why. When questioned by Perry Johnson about his support for the reviled kill switch mandate and being funded by data center developers, Don James strangely replied,
4: "I know when you were born, black people could still be bought and sold in this country, but no one owns me."
3: Huh? Don James went right to the Democrat strategy of playing the race card. Don James is no conservative. He's a lying liberal. Don James as governor? Terrifying thought. Perry Johnson is our conservative choice. Non-politician, real Republican, really smart. Helps save the American automobile industry and can apply the same skills to get Michigan back on track. Perry Johnson from Michigan.
5: I'm Perry Johnson, and I approve this message. Paid for by Perry Johnson for Governor.
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7: This afternoon for the Straits of Mackinac, Indian River, and Sheboygan. Sunny skies, high 78. West winds 5 to 15. Mostly clear tonight, low 55. Tomorrow, sunny, high 80.
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1: USA Radio News. I'm John Summers. President Trump warns he will hold Iran responsible if Yemen's Houthi rebels launch additional attacks on ships. The president took to Truth Social this morning to issue the notice and announce the Houthis shot at two Saudi Arabian ships Wednesday night. His comments come as the U.S. marked its 12th consecutive night of attacks on Iran, which CENTCOM says has struck Tehran's maritime capabilities, missile and drone storage facilities, coastal surveillance sites, along with air defense assets. Trump was in Georgia Wednesday for a campaign-style speech with midterms fast approaching. Trump spoke at Wheeler High School in Marietta, just outside Atlanta.
2: I've been fighting for the people of Georgia like no president has ever fought before, and you're doing well, so we're going to keep it that way.
1: The president focused on the Trump investment accounts for America-born children, but he also touched on immigration, Iran, crime, and men playing in women's sports. Far fewer Americans than expected found themselves filing first-time requests for unemployment benefits last week. The Labor Department says it received 187,000 initial filings in the week ending July 18. That marks a decline of 22,000 from the previous week's revised total. A bipartisan bill to make health care costs more transparent passed a Senate committee. The Patients Deserve Price Tags Act requires health care providers publish the cost of services so consumers have the opportunity to compare prices. The Justice Department sent word it wants New Jersey to hand over all names and info on the 6,600 non-citizens automatically registered to vote through a system glitch in the state. Governor Mikey Sherrill announced Tuesday her administration's hiring a new software vendor to handle online voter registration. From America's News Network, USA Radio News.
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1: Felony charges filed against Louisiana Attorney General Liz Murrell are dismissed. She was accused of threatening the mayor of New Orleans and other city leaders as part of a fight over the consolidation of court clerks' positions. They signed onto a letter this week asking for the case be thrown out, suggesting it was going nowhere. Despite a nationwide push by California Governor Gavin Newsom, another California politician leads early polling for the 2028 Democratic presidential primary.
2: Former Vice President Kamala Harris is outpacing Newsom and the rest of the field in 14 recent major surveys. She holds comfortable leads ranging from 7 to 18 points, while Newsom has consistently pulled second. A poll by Echelon Insights from July 9th to the 13th shows Harris with a 7-point lead ahead of Newsom, while a Quantis Insights poll from early July has Harris 18 points ahead with 35% of the vote share. The California Post suggests some recent positions Newsom has taken. For example, pushing a nationwide billionaire tax while opposing one in California is aimed at cutting into Harris's lead with the far-left wing of their party. I'm Sharon Reardon.
1: The Secret Service is wrapping up security for the rescheduled White House Correspondents' Dinner following an assassination attempt at the original event in April. Wednesday, Secret Service Director Sean Curran acknowledged his team is at a heightened level of a threat environment based on things happening around the globe for the Friday affair. I'm John Summers, USA Radio News.
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4: Big Country Gold. For Sheboygan, Indian River, and the Straits of Mackinac, plenty of sunshine through the afternoon, high 78. West winds 5 to 15. Mostly clear tonight, low 55. Sunny tomorrow, high 80. For the weekend, Saturday, partly sunny, maybe a shower, and high of 81. Mostly sunny Sunday, high 83. That's your forecast. I'm Tim O'Brien.
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Well, my daddy left home when I was 3, and he didn't leave much to Ma and me. Just this old guitar and an empty bottle of booze. Now, I don't blame him because he run and hid, but the meanest thing that he ever did was before he left, he went and named me Sue. Well, he must have thought that it was quite a joke, and it got a lot of laughs from lots of folks. Seems I had to fight my whole life through. Some gal would giggle and I'd get red, and some guy'd laugh and I'd bust his head. I'll tell you, life ain't easy for a boy named Sue.

0: the honky-tonks and bars and kill that man that gave me that awful name. Well, it was Gatlinburg in mid-July, and I just hit town and my throat was dry. I thought I'd stop and have myself a brew at an old saloon on a street of mud. There at a table, dealing stud, sat a dirty, mangy dog that named me Sue. Well, I knew that snake was my own sweet dad from a worn-out picture that my mother'd had. And I knew that scar on his cheek and his evil eye. He was big and bent and gray and old, and I looked at him and my blood ran cold. And I said, my name is Sue, how do you do? How you gonna die? Yeah, that's what I told him. Well, I hit him hard right between the eyes, and he went down, but to my surprise, come up with a knife and cut off a piece of my ear. But I busted a chair right across his teeth, and we crashed through the wall and into the street, kicking and a-gouging in the mud and the blood and the beer. I tell you, I've fought tougher men, but I really can't remember when. He kicked like a mule and he bit like a crocodile. I heard him laugh and then I heard him cuss, and he went for his gun and I pulled mine first. He stood there looking at me and I saw him smile. He said, son, this world is rough, and if a man's gonna make it, he's gotta be tough. And I know I wouldn't be there to help you along. So I give you that name and I said goodbye. I knew you'd have to get tough or die. And it's that name that helped to make you strong. Yeah. He said, now you just fought one hell of a fight, and I know you hate me and you got the right to kill me now, and I wouldn't blame you if you do. But you ought to thank me before I die for the gravel in your guts and the spit in your eye, cause I'm the that named you Sue. Yeah, what could I do? What could I do? I got all choked up and I threw down my gun, called him a paw and he called me a son, and I come away with a different point of view. And I think about him now and then, every time I try and every time I win. And if I ever have a son, I think I'm gonna name him Bill or George, anything but Sue. I still ain't that man.
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0: 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A country classic.
1: Some people say a man is made out of mud. 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

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I loaded 16 tons of number 9 coal, and the straw boss said, well, bless my soul, you load 16 tons. 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
2: I'm Greg Bowman. The first case of West Nile virus in Michigan this year is in Wayne County. Most people don't develop symptoms. However, the elderly or those with compromised immune systems can rarely develop severe illnesses like meningitis or encephalitis. Wayne County Public Health Chief Dr. Avani Sheath says treatment for West Nile focuses more on symptoms.
3: There isn't really any specific treatment directly for West Nile virus. So it's really supportive care when somebody develops those severe symptoms in the hospital, with that higher level of care that is critical. And so our main message really is prevention, right, is the best protection.
2: She says people get the illness from mosquito bites, so preventing bites is the best way to avoid infection. Officials in Ann Arbor preparing for a big weekend at the Big House. Country music star Morgan Wallen will be performing at Michigan Stadium tomorrow and Saturday, marking only the second

0: For a concert at the Big House, prices to park running higher than $100. Police suggest making a plan before heading to the concert. Friday's Mega Millions jackpot, $743 million. Saturday's Powerball, $600 million. Governor Whitmer just signed a new state budget for 2027 that's supposed to be balanced, but an analysis by the Citizens Research Council says the budget actually has a $500 million hole in it, with spending exceeding revenues for the next 2 years. Senior Research Associate Bob Schneider says there are some possible solutions to eliminate that deficit.
1: You know, some likely solutions could be the SOAR fund balance, Strategic Outreach and Attraction Reserve Fund. We think there's probably close to $500 million in net balance. If that lapses, like was proposed by the Senate and in part from by the House, that would help the fund balance and it would help close that shortfall.
0: Michigan Constitution requires the state have a balanced budget, but the Citizens Research Council says the governor and lawmakers will have to work together to come up with a solution to make sure the new governor and legislature don't inherit a $500 million budget shortfall. I'm Greg Bowman for the Michigan News Network.
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5: This afternoon for the Straits of Mackinac, Indian River, and Sheboygan. Sunny skies, high 78. West winds 5 to 15. Mostly clear tonight, low 55. Tomorrow, sunny, high 80.
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1: USA Radio News. I'm John Summers. The U.S. reached a nuclear agreement with Saudi Arabia. Kate Fisher reports Democrats in Congress express concern about the deal.
2: It's also a big concern for Israel, another key part of that region, of course. That's it's already been denounced there. Fears again of an arms race in the region.
1: The U.S. Energy Department announced yesterday the agreement allows the kingdom to use American technology to build nuclear reactors as well as to enrich uranium. The deal goes to Congress. Iran says it will keep attacking targets in the Middle East as long as it remains under attack. An army spokesperson made the televised comments as the Iranian-backed Houthis in Yemen began firing on Saudi Arabian shipping in the Red Sea. The group also declared a blockade of Saudi ports. Meanwhile, Jordan and Kuwait report intercepting Iranian attacks Tehran says are targeting U.S. forces in those countries. The U.S. also attacked Iranian targets for a 12th straight night since a ceasefire fell apart. Tropical Storm Bertha is on its way to Texas.
3: In the latest National Hurricane Center update, Bertha is still packing 45-mile-per-hour winds. A tropical storm warning is in effect from the Florida-Alabama border to Cameron and New Orleans. The center of Bertha is expected to move near or along the Louisiana and upper Texas coast through Thursday, then move farther inland into Texas Thursday night. I'm Mark Mayfield.
1: Meanwhile, all 55 counties in West Virginia are under a state of emergency due to severe flooding caused by this week's storms. U.S. Secret Service Director Sean Curran says the agency launched more than 10,000 investigations this year into threats against those it protects. He described the 40% increase over last year as off the charts, citing an increasingly volatile environment. From America's News Network, USA Radio News.
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1: Officials in California warn people to watch out for rattlesnakes after a three-year-old girl was bitten by one hiding under an Amazon package outside her Santa Clarita home. Experts say warmer weather this spring has led to more rattlesnakes and more snake bites, including three deaths across the Golden State. Health officials urge anyone bitten by a rattler to get emergency help right away. Stay still and not try home remedies, which can make things worse. A French modeling scout with alleged connections to Jeffrey Epstein's found dead at a home near Paris, France.
7: French police had been investigating 69-year-old Daniel Sayad, who had said he also held Swedish citizenship, over allegations including rape and human trafficking. They had planned to question Sayad as part of an ongoing investigation into associates of Jeffrey Epstein. Records from the Justice Department had suggested Sayad introduced Epstein to young women, including some described as minors, though reports say Sayad had repeatedly denied any wrongdoing. French prosecutors say they've identified or been contacted by 24 women who may be victims or witnesses connected to the case. I'm Scott Carr.
1: The Food and Drug Administration still trying to find the source of a gastrointestinal illness which has sickened thousands of people. More than 70 new cases of cyclosporiasis were reported this week. It's an illness caused by parasites linked to food and water. I'm John Summers, USA Radio News.
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11: WCBY News, I'm Mike Grisdale. In the eastern Upper Peninsula, that missing girl in Mackinac County has been found safe. The sheriff's office in St. Ignace says 15-year-old Evelyn Bazinaw was reported missing Tuesday night near Hessel in Marquette Township. She was located by search teams just before 4 p.m. Wednesday. In Emmett County, a

0: Petoskey woman is facing multiple charges for causing a crash that led to the death of her 8-year-old son. Brooke Winowicki is facing charges that include second-degree murder and operating while intoxicated causing death. Sheriff's office says the charges stem from a crash June 21st on East Robinson Road in McKinley Township when her car left the road, struck an embankment, and hit a tree. In Lansing, a hearing was held yesterday in Ingham County Circuit Court for former Speaker of the House Lee Chatfield of Levering. He's accused of taking money from political committees and the State House for personal use. A final conference in this case is set for August 4th. Earlier this week, his wife Stephanie was sentenced on an embezzlement charge, receiving 6 months probation, community service, and a $2,000 fine. A unique motorcycle ride taking place across the state this weekend to benefit veterans. It's the third annual Hell to Paradise PTSD Awareness Ride, beginning in Hell, Michigan, and ending in Paradise in the Upper Peninsula. More than 300 participated last year. One of the highlights is when the group crosses the Mackinac Bridge. Stops this Saturday morning include downtown St. Ignace, Newberry, and Sault Ste. Marie. Proceeds go to the Heroes Operation and Talons Out Honor Flight. Your day at the beach wasn't the only thing ruined by the Canadian wildfire smoke. Anderson Economic Group estimates Michigan lost more than $4 billion due to the Canadian wildfire smoke. And the group says the true economic loss may be even higher. City of Sheboygan has been working on identifying drinking water service lines and has teamed up with EPA's Get the Lead Out initiative to canvass neighborhoods throughout the city to conduct free water service line identifications. The GLOW technical assistance team will be holding an informational booth at the Sheboygan Farmers Market this weekend, Saturday, July 25th. They'll be conducting in-home identifications from July 27th through the 30th. As they proceed through neighborhoods on their walking route, utility staff and GLOW technical assistance providers will ask to enter your home or business to view your service line where it enters your basement, crawl space, or utility closet. These identifications are simple and should take only 2 to 5 minutes. If you're home, please allow the team inside to complete the identification. They will have proof of identification upon request. They'll also have a booth set up a couple different days during the Sheboygan County Fair to meet with the public. For more information on the EPA program, visit the EPA website and search for Get the Lead Out. Should be a busy evening in downtown Sheboygan as the Music on Main concert series continues. Tonight it's the Petoskey Steel Drum Band, 7 o'clock in Washington Park. There's more information at SheboyganMainStreet.org. A summer of free musical performances continues in Mackinac City with the summer concert programs at Conkling Heritage Park. Friday night, it's the Blue Water Ramblers performing traditional and Americana music. 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There's more details at MackinawChamber.com. No one matched all the numbers in last night's Powerball. That jackpot continues to grow. It'll be worth $600 million Saturday. Friday's Mega Millions will be worth $743 million. 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
2: Big Country Gold. For Sheboygan, Indian River, and the Straits of Mackinac, plenty of sunshine through the afternoon, high 78. West winds 5 to 15. Mostly clear tonight, low 55. Sunny tomorrow, high 80. For the weekend, Saturday, partly sunny, maybe a shower, and high of 81. Mostly sunny Sunday, high 83. That's your forecast. I'm Tim O'Brien.
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2: 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The Hell to Paradise PTSD Veterans Ride takes place later this week, including stops July 25th in St. Ignace, Newberry, and Sault Ste. 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Sheboygan's 28th Annual Salmon Tournament, July 31st and August 1st. The public is welcome to the dinner the evening before, July 31st from 5 till 9, at Gordon Turner Park, with the dinner provided by the Eagles. 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

Born in Farmville, Virginia, July 30, 1944, daughter of Edward and Helen Welker. She is now survived by her husband, Ronald, sisters, Janice and Carl Osolinski, and Lori and Terry Parkin, nieces, Rachel and Kelly, great-niece, Alyssa, and nephew, Jared. All were close to her heart. Her passing has left a void in many, especially her husband of 58 years. Carol was a shining light in the lives of all who had the privilege of knowing her. Her persona was marked by love, compassion, and an unwavering faith in God. Carol met the love of her life, Ron, in 1965 at a dance hall in Detroit. The two were married in Ferndale in 1967. Following Carol's graduation from Clawson High School in 1962, she then received her associate's degree from Northern Michigan College in 1995. She had several jobs in her life, but she really treasured her 34 years as head cook with the Sheboygan Area Schools. She enjoyed 40 summers of cooking for many families on Mullet Lake. Following her retirement, she volunteered as an aide with the Alzheimer guests at the Sandcastle facility, which is operated by the Sheboygan County Council on Aging. Her accomplishments were echoed by her favorite Bible verse, "I can do all things through Christ who strengthens me." The family will visit with friends in the gathering space at Cross in the Woods Catholic Shrine Wednesday, July 29th, 10 to 11 a.m. Funeral Mass of Christian burial follows 11 a.m. on the 29th. Interment will be in the columbarium behind the beautiful cross. A luncheon will follow the Cross in the Woods Family Center. Those who wish are asked to consider memorial contributions in memory of Carol to St. Jude Children's Research Hospital. Arrangements handled by the Gaylord Community Funeral Home. Carol Sue Stammer, 81, of Sheboygan, passed away July 17th. Yvonne Ballard, 89, of Sheboygan, has gone to be with the Lord as of April 14th, earlier this year. She'll be seeing her mother, Genevieve, her father, Herman, sister, Lillian, and brothers, Albert, Tom, and Arnold. Yvonne was born December 3, 1936. She passed peacefully at her home in Florida with her husband Ted at her side. Yvonne loved her job as a cosmetologist. Many will remember she had several beauty salons in Sheboygan. Those salons included the Talk of the Town. Her last one was called the New You. Yvonne is survived by her husband Ted Ertle, two sons, Wayne and wife Suzanne, and Wade. Also, Deborah and David Johnson and her grandkids, Deborah, Ryan, Abby, Nathan. The grandkids all have fond memories of sleepovers, grandma's cooking, and playing games. Yvonne also leaves behind Dorothy and Bob Clifton and Sharon Ertle, who she considered her daughters. There are no services per her wishes. If you would like to do something in her memory, she would love it if you donated money in her name to the Gideon Bible Project. Yvonne Marie Ballard, 89, of Sheboygan, passed away earlier this year, April 14th. William Barrett, 89, of Sheboygan, passed away July 18th. He was born April 5, 1937, to Albert and Bernice Barrett. After graduating from Utica High School, William went on to build a dedicated career as a firefighter, serving the city of Pontiac for 22 years. In 1956, he married Norma Jean, and together they enjoyed 70 years of marriage prior to her passing just 4 weeks before him. William is survived by his son, Kenneth Barrett, daughter, Judith Barrett, and Douglas Ayers, three grandchildren, a brother, Donald and Patty Barrett, sisters-in-law, Linda and Richard Ruman, and June Barrett, many cousins, nieces, and nephews, and his dog, Duke.
He was preceded in death

by his beloved wife, Norma, daughter, Deborah, and siblings, Gerald and Janet. Memorial service to celebrate his life will include a luncheon July 29th, 1 o'clock, Pier 33 on the Sheboygan River. Burial will take place at Maple Grove Cemetery in August, when he'll be laid to rest with his wife and daughter. William Joseph Barrett, 89 of Sheboygan, passed away July 18th. Cheryl Bennett, 70 of Afton, passed away at home Tuesday, July 21st, surrounded by family. She was born in Garden City, July 6, 1956. After moving to northern Michigan from Pinckney in 1989, Cheryl began a new chapter in the place she would call home. That same year, she married James Bennett in Toppenabee, beginning a life together filled with love, adventure, hard work, and lasting memories. Cheryl's life was marked by determination, curiosity, and a willingness to embrace wherever the road might lead. Before moving north, she worked breeding and racing horses, and it's a passion that continued after she and Jim settled on their farm in Afton. Hoping to trade the harsh northern Michigan winters for sunshine and warmer days, Cheryl and Jim later headed south and discovered the work camper lifestyle. Together, they worked at campgrounds across the country, including Maryland, Florida, Missouri, and Texas. Cheryl often worked in the office using her clerical and bookkeeping skills while welcoming the many people who crossed her path. She especially loved her time in Florida, where she met winter visitors from across the U.S. and Canada and formed friendships that brought her great joy. Through their years as work campers, Cheryl and Jim shared countless adventures, saw many beautiful and interesting places, and created memories they would carry with them always. Cheryl enjoyed crocheting, going to the beach, and spending time in the water. She loved swimming and passed that joy on to her grandkids, teaching them to swim. She was also a wonderful cook, known for preparing meals from scratch and filling her home with the comfort of homemade favorites. Her spaghetti sauce and lasagna were legendary, and the care she put into each meal was another way she showed love to her family. Above all, Cheryl's greatest joy was her family and the time they shared together. Each year they gathered for a week of camping, a tradition that began at different campgrounds and in recent years found its home at Jim and Cheryl's farm in Afton. In a tender and meaningful way, that family camping week was taking place during Cheryl's final days. She will be remembered most for her selfless heart and the way she so naturally put others before herself. She was always willing to help anyone in need, offering care, kindness, and support without hesitation. She was a devoted wife to Jim, a loving mother whose children always came first. When grandchildren came into her life, they quickly became her whole world. Later, her great-granddaughter, Ember, brought a special light to Cheryl's life. Cheryl will be deeply missed and lovingly remembered by her husband of nearly 37 years, Jim Bennett of Afton, her daughter, Monica and Brian Kelly of Afton, stepdaughter, Elizabeth Bennett of Indiana, her mother, Mary Lou in Arizona, and her four grandchildren, plus her great-granddaughter. Cheryl is also survived by her siblings, Debbie and Bob of Arizona, Mark and Carla of Arizona, Louie and Gloria of Alabama, brother-in-law Billy Bennett, as well as many nieces and nephews. She was preceded in death by a son, Ricky, and her father, Jesse. In keeping with Cheryl's wishes, her family will honor her life privately, holding close the many memories and moments she leaves behind. Arrangements handled by the Chagnon Funeral Home. Cheryl Ann Bennett, 70 of Afton, passed away at home July 21st. Deborah Suggett, 73 of Kinross, passed away peacefully at her home July 21st, surrounded by family. Debbie was born in Sault Ste. Marie April 22, 1953, daughter of Harry and Catherine Geske of Trout Lake. Debbie grew up in the Engadine and Trout Lake areas, graduating from Rudyard High School.
She studied at Lake Superior State for a short time,

0: Then began the most important vocation of her life, her family. Debbie married her high school sweetheart, Scott Suggett, in 1972. They were wed at the Presbyterian Church in the Sioux and were blessed with three children, Carrie, Melinda, and Christopher. They began their family in Dafter before settling in Kinross and celebrated 54 years together. After her children were older, Debbie began her professional career in the late 80s with Sioux Savings Bank, where she faithfully served customers in her community for more than 26 years. Later, she joined the Michigan Department of Corrections as the warden's secretary, a position she held for 10 years until retiring in 2015. Debbie enjoyed staying active. You could find her breaking a sweat at a fitness class led by her daughter, or plugging her nose for a cannonball with her grandchildren in the pool. She had an incredible knack for solving problems and was always eager to take on a do-it-yourself project. She loved their farm in Engadine and having family gathered there to have fun, split one, tell old stories, and make new ones. Musically talented, Debbie played the accordion, violin, piano, spoons, and sang backup. She was an avid fan of the Rudyard Bulldogs, the Elkton Pigeon Bayport Lakers, and the Sioux High Blue Devils. Nothing brought her greater happiness than attending her granddaughter's sporting events, school plays, concerts, and dance shows, where she always had to be in the front row. Above all, Debbie's greatest joy was family. She was a devoted wife, a loving mother, and an adoring grandmother who treasured every moment spent with those she loved. Debbie is survived by her husband, Scott, daughter, Carrie Suggett Novak of Kinross, son, Christopher and Kristen Suggett of Pigeon, five grandchildren, and a great-granddaughter, brother, Jeff and Charlotte Geske of Lapeer, mother-in-law, Phyllis Suggett of Rudyard, brothers-in-law, Denny and Deanna Suggett of the Sioux, Ricky Suggett of the Sioux, and Jimmy and Heather Suggett of Kinross, sister-in-law, Lori and Leroy Peary of Cedarville, along with many nieces, nephews, and cousins. Debbie was preceded in death by her parents, an infant daughter, Melinda, father-in-law, Red, and siblings, Karen, Brent, and Douglas. A visitation will be held tomorrow, Friday, July 24th, noon till 3, at Family Life Funeral Homes in Sault Ste. Marie. Service begins tomorrow at 3, with burial to follow. Debbie's final resting place will be at Pine Grove Cemetery in the Sioux. In lieu of flowers, memorials can be given to the Kinross Lions Club. Deborah Lynn Suggett, 73 of Kinross, passed away peacefully at home July 21st. Barbara Chastain of Mackinac City in Sheboygan passed away earlier this year at the age of 95, March 1st. Barbara was born December 9, 1930. Graveside service to be held at the Calvary Cemetery in Sheboygan this Friday, July 24th, beginning 11 a.m. The family will greet friends from 10:30 until the time of the service. Contributions can be made in Barbara's name to the majestic Riverview Park on the Sheboygan River. You can make checks payable to City of Sheboygan with a notation in the memo line talking about the Riverview Park. Barbara Majestic Chastain, 95 of Mackinac City in Sheboygan, passed away earlier this year, March 21st. Graveside service set for tomorrow at Calvary Cemetery in Sheboygan.
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0: 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Time for the Daily Healthcare Report. Health officials continue to say that ticks in Michigan are increasing, and so are the health risks they carry. Lyme disease cases in the state have risen sixfold in the past 3 years, according to a recent study. Experts recommend checking for ticks after spending any time outdoors. Animals on tick prevention medication can still carry ticks indoors without being bitten themselves. So the health officials recommend checking pets after every walk. Registrations now being taken for the Moe Brown Memorial 5K, 10K Run or Walk, which will be Saturday, September 26th in St. Ignace. This family fun event takes place on the campus of Mackinac Straits Health System. 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For more information on the Moe Brown Memorial, September 26th in St. Ignace, call the Foundation office 906-328-0006. Mackinac Island Medical Center hosting its annual benefit auction Sunday, August 23rd at Grand Hotel. Items for the auction can be dropped off at the Medical Center. The public is welcome for the event. August 23rd, proceeds help Mackinac Island Medical Center. 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They are open Mondays 3 to 6, Tuesday 4 to 7, Thursday 3 till 6. Most appointments are made with the providers on Tuesday evenings. For more information on the services, contact the Northern Care Center in Sheboygan, 231-333-3019. That's the Daily Healthcare Report. I'm Mike Grisdale, wishing you good day and good health.
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0: 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I'm Mike Grisdale. Tigers and Cubs wrapped up their series last night in the Windy City. Let's get the update this afternoon from the Detroit Tiger Baseball Radio Network.
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4: Hi, this is Dan Dickerson. The Tigers take 2 out of 3 from the Cubs with a 5-1 win in the rubber game of a 3-game set at Wrigley. This is a matchup of Cater Montero against Colin Ray, and Cater Montero was better. He was terrific, returning to the rotation after 3 weeks in the bullpen on a bit of a pitch count tonight. He gave up 1 run on 3 hits, no walks, and 8 strikeouts in 5 1/3 today. His day started. Second batter of the game, Suzuki hit a home run. Bush followed with a single, and then he gave up just 2 base runners, 1 on a ground ball that hit first base for a double, another on his own error. He dominated the rest of the way, came out after 5 1/3 and just 81 pitches after a 26-pitch first inning. Torkelson tied the game for the Tigers in the second inning with his 19th home run of the year, deep to left center field, a 1-1 game going to the top of the fourth inning. Roddy Green started that inning with a double off of Ray to the left center field gap. Torkelson followed with a walk. 2 outs, 2 on. 3 batters later, Ha-Yu Lee got ahead 3-0, got the green light, and he did not miss. Crushed a 3-run home run to left center field, his 5th of the year. Tigers had a 4-1 lead, and the bullpen made sure that was more than enough. Summers came in, got 2 big outs in the 6th inning. Anderson, Finnegan, and Jansen closed this game out. Tigers win it by the final score of 5-1, finished the road trip 4-2. Tigers improved to 48-54 with the win. Cubs fall to 57-45 with the loss. Tigers now go home for a 7-game homestand. Troy Melton against

0: Randy Dobnik in the opener. Four with the Kansas City Royals starts on Thursday night. 6:40 start. We're on the air at 6:15 on the Detroit Tigers Radio Network.
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5: 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Time trials underway this week in Grayling for the 78th Ausable River Canoe Marathon. The 120-mile race begins Saturday night at 9 o'clock, finishes Sunday in Oscoda. In Sheboygan, the Chaos Girls Softball Tournament is scheduled this weekend, July 24th through the 26th. This event expected to draw numerous teams, coaches, and spectators from outside the region. The games will be played at Major City Park on the east side of the Sheboygan River. Also this weekend, the 24th annual Fort Mackinac Vintage Baseball Game. 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
1: The Michigan News Network.
2: I'm Greg Bowman. Cases of cyclosporiasis have gone up again in Michigan. At last update, State Health Department says more than 7,600 people have been sickened in the state. FDA is now saying while a false positive was reported, lettuce from Taylor Farms remains the focus of the investigation.

0: investigation. Hundreds of people got sick eating shredded lettuce supplied to Taco Bell in 5 states. Taco Bell says it's removed all the affected lettuce. The recall also affects shredded iceberg and lettuce blends sold to grocery stores and restaurants in 27 states. With the state budget signed, lawmakers still have more work to do.
1: Groups like the Citizens Research Council suggesting that appropriations in this budget is higher than current revenue projections. So does that mean more cuts are on the way?
2: Absolutely, we can make more cuts. But the important thing for viewers to listen to know is this. For the second time in Michigan history, except for a time of war or recession, we've actually lowered the budget. This does not happen.
1: Republican State Representative Matt Maddox said there's a number of priorities that need to be negotiated with Senate Democrats, but with this being an election year, the political balance may change things for next year. Ryan Recker for the Michigan News Network.
0: Michigan is seeing a dramatic drop in opioid overdose deaths. Governor Whitmer announced a 47% decline since 2021, marking 4 consecutive years of progress. To build on the progress, the governor signed new bipartisan bills. The legislation protects nearly $2 billion in state settlement funds for local treatment and prevention services and expanding life-saving Narcan. In the eastern Upper Peninsula, a missing girl in Mackinac County has been found safe. The sheriff's office says 15-year-old Evelyn Basnow was reported missing Tuesday night near Marquette Township. She was located Wednesday afternoon. Couple of big lottery jackpots coming up. Friday's Mega Millions jackpot is $743 million, and Saturday's Powerball is worth $600 million. I'm Greg Bowman for the Michigan News Network.
3: After avoiding debates for months, John James just made it clear why. When questioned by Perry Johnson about his support for the reviled kill switch mandate and being funded by data center developers, John James strangely replied,
4: "I know when you were born, black people could still be bought and sold in this country, but no one owns me."
3: Huh? John James went right to the Democrat strategy of playing the race card. John James is no conservative. He's a lying liberal. John James as governor? Terrifying thought. Perry Johnson is our conservative choice. Non-politician, real Republican, really smart. Helps save the American automobile industry. And can apply the same skills to get Michigan back on track. Perry Johnson for Michigan.
5: I'm Perry Johnson, and I approve this message. Paid for by Perry Johnson for governor.
6: Black Diamond Broadcasting, Mike Grisdale, with talk of a new program here in Sheboygan that's called Get the Lead Out. It's not an exercise program. It has to do with the drinking water service in the city of Sheboygan. Our guest is the community project manager, Chris Corbett. The EPA has been involved in this program being developed in Sheboygan. Chris, let's talk about, you know, what it's going to entail, but mainly what the objective is for the people of Sheboygan.
7: Good morning, Mike. Thank you for having me on. I'll give you a little bit of background on the Get the Lead Out initiative, the GLOW initiative. The Get the Lead Out initiative is a U.S. EPA technical assistance program designed to identify and plan for the replacement of lead drinking water service lines throughout communities in the U.S. The program supports compliance with federal drinking water regulations and helps protect public health by reducing potential exposure to lead in drinking water. As part of this effort, the city of Sheboygan is developing a complete inventory of water service line materials for all properties connected to the public water system. This information will be submitted to the state of Michigan and will help to determine which service lines require replacement and will assist to prioritize future replacement work. By identifying lead service lines, the city can better position itself to apply for funding opportunities that help support the cost of lead service line replacement projects.
6: Now, Sheboygan's been actually talking about this for quite a while, and actually maybe some parts of this have already been implemented. Can you give us a little timeline on what people can expect or how they are going to be involved in this process?
7: Of course. Yes, the city of Sheboygan is well ahead of the efforts on this. They've been working on it for a while. However, we came in about April this year and started the project with them just to further assist them move forward to completion of their inventory, identifying funding opportunities to complete the inventory and any replacement efforts, also support them in public

0: outreach support, any lead service line replacement support, and again, and this is no cost to the city, which is a great opportunity for them. So we're excited for the partnership.
1: Okay, it's the EPA's Get the Lead Out, the GLOW initiative. You're going to be going through the neighborhoods and identifying water lines. How can people help in that effort?
0: Yes, we will be going through the neighborhoods, actually coming up as early as July 27th, so next week through Thursday the 30th. We'll be going door to door. There will be typically two technical assistance providers in neon yellow vests with the Get the Lead Out emblems on them. We'll also have identification if anybody's curious and all of and documentation of what we're doing. And what would be really helpful is if we come to your door, we'll knock. Please answer if you see us. We'll give you a overview of what we're trying to do. And what we're asking is to just enter your home in the basement or crawl space, wherever your water service line comes in from the ground or the wall and goes into your water meter. We just need to check and see what that pipe material is made out of, see if it's, you know, galvanized lead, plastic, copper, or something else. Then we identify that and pass it back to the city of Sheboygan so they can further work on their projects to replace any lead service lines in the city.
1: You're also going to have a couple of opportunities to meet in public at some community events. Can you talk about that?
0: Of course. We are looking forward to holding a booth this Saturday at the Sheboygan Farmers Market from 8 a.m. to 1 p.m. We'll have an informational booth there with a couple staff members, the Sheboygan Department of Public Works Director, and even we might have an individual from the Michigan Eagle to be there to answer questions. So please feel free to come by. We have some things for the kids to do, a lot of information to give out. Also, we plan to attend the Sheboygan County Fair, and we're looking specifically at attending, being there Monday, August 10th, and Thursday, August 13th, during the Family Day and Kids Day.
1: All right, we're talking with Chris Corbett, the Community Project Manager. It's called the GLOW Initiative, Get the Lead Out. People hear about, I know, lead paint or other initiatives like that, but still working to get those lines out for the water, right?
0: Yes, we are working tirelessly to support systems with identifying and removing lead service lines within the distribution system. And any support the community can help us with is greatly appreciated to, in fact, help the community get these things taken care of.
1: I've seen some of the signs put up out on some roadways, those yard signs, and we're talking about it on the radio here today, or you've got these community events, but if people want to try and find out more about the program or the value of getting the lead out, is there a place they can go to find that, or call a number, website maybe? What's that possible?
0: I would suggest two things. First, you can contact the City of Sheboygan Department of Public Works and talk to them directly. The director is very well-versed in these efforts and is out there helping us while we're on the ground in Sheboygan, so he's very well-versed in and can help answer any questions. And also invite people to go to the EPA website and look up Get the Lead Out. Again, the EPA website, search Get the Lead Out, and it'll provide full details of what the program is all about. Last thing I'd say is if we do miss you while we're out going through the neighborhood, we will leave a postcard explaining what we're doing on your front door. And there is a QR code on that postcard that will provide information about the project and also give residents the opportunity to self-identify their own service lines. It will walk through the process of how to identify exactly what we're looking for and allow you to upload pictures. We do need pictures to verify these service line materials, and any support with that would be greatly appreciated as well. We do appreciate customer responses to those postcards and service line identifications.
1: Okay, the program underway in the city of Sheboygan, is there a deadline to get this project done?
0: The next deadline for the inventory is going to be

0: mid to late next year, I think November of next year. So we have a little time. There's no immediate deadlines. But we want to help the city of Sheboygan get this completed as quickly as possible. So the community support and helping us out while we're there next week and in August to help, you know, further the effort would be greatly appreciated, so we don't, you know, it doesn't take up to the last minute next year when things are due.
1: Any idea how many different inspections are going to be part of this? Do you have a number on what that looks like?
0: Mike, I don't currently have a number yet. We kind of evaluate each trip and what we identify on each trip to pursue more trips. This next week will be our second trip to Sheboygan to perform in-home identifications. And then the week of August 10th will be our third trip. We typically have a team of six, and we can go through a fairly large amount of homes and businesses to make those identifications. So we're hoping to get a lot done over the next 2 weeks that we're there, both July 27th and the week of August 10th. Again, community support is greatly appreciated. The more we get done while we're there, we can move on to helping the city of Sheboygan with other things such as funding and replacement support.
1: All right. Thank you, Chris Corbett, Community Project Manager for EPA's Get the Lead Out Initiative, the GLOW Initiative in Sheboygan. Appreciate the information, and keep us up to date if we have any other announcements we need to make.
0: Of course, Mike, and thank you so much for the opportunity to talk with you today.
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2: 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This afternoon for the Straits of Mackinac, Indian River, and Sheboygan. Sunny skies, high 78. West winds 5 to 15. Mostly clear tonight, low 55. Tomorrow, sunny, high 80.
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2: USA Radio News, I'm Ron Warner. The FCC says ABC's decision not to air President Trump's July 16 election security speech live may be considered during an ongoing review of the network station license renewals. FCC Chairman Brendan Carr says broadcasters have a public interest responsibility to carry major presidential addresses. ABC streamed this speech online but did not air it live. Democratic FCC Commissioner Ana Gomez argues the government should not influence editorial decisions, calling such action a threat to press freedom. The Secret Service is ramping up security for the rescheduled White House Correspondents' Dinner following an assassination attempt at the original event in April.
3: Secret Service Director Sean Curran acknowledged global stability is playing a part in the agency's threat profile.
4: Just generally speaking, we are in a heightened level of a threat environment right now. It's no secret. There are things happening around the globe that are always going to impact, you know, how we move, and that's how we evaluate, you know, what our security plan is going to be.
3: Friday's dinner will be held at the Waldorf Astoria instead of the previous Washington Hilton. There will be a shorter guest list and enhanced security. This all comes after 31-year-old Cole Allen of California was accused of sprinting through security with guns and knives in an attempt to assassinate President Trump and other White House officials in attendance at the last dinner. I'm Mark Mayfield.
2: The definitive symbol of the New York Knicks championship season will be on display in a place you might not expect.
5: The Knicks finally brought an NBA championship back to New York, and now you can get an up-close and personal look at the trophy that makes it official. On Monday, the Larry O'Brien Trophy goes on display at the American Museum of Natural History. It's the newest addition to the museum's For the Win exhibit that celebrates some of the greatest achievements in sports history. The trophy will be on display until January 3rd. In New York, I'm Daria Albinger.
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2: A new Fox poll finds voters remain dissatisfied with the economy and Congress ahead of November's elections. The survey shows Democrats leading the generic House ballot by 7 points, with more Democratic voters saying they're highly motivated to vote. Majorities across party lines also say the political system favors elites and supports significant changes in government. A Chicago plumbing subcontractor says a payment dispute tied to the Obama Presidential Center has forced his company to suspend operations and lay off 25 union workers. The owner has filed a $1.7 million mechanics lien while pursuing additional claims. Project managers say payment disputes are common during large construction closeouts and remain committed to resolving outstanding issues. The Obama Foundation says subcontractor payments are managed by the construction team. There are 42 national days that celebrate ice cream every year, and today is one of them.
7: Today celebrates the king of ice cream flavors, vanilla. It accounts for about 33% of all ice cream orders. Americans eat about 6 pounds of it every year. That's each. The International Dairy Foods Association says vanilla is the number one choice. So today, eat it plain. Cover it in

0: sprinkles, make a root beer float, even a la mode some pie. But whatever you do, if given the choice of chocolate fudge sauce, choose yes. I'm Bree Tennis.
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3: Big Country Gold. For Sheboygan, Indian River, and the Straits of Mackinac, plenty of sunshine through the afternoon, high 78. West winds 5 to 15. Mostly clear tonight, low 55. Sunny tomorrow, high 80. For the weekend, Saturday, partly sunny, maybe a shower, high of 81. Mostly sunny Sunday, high 83. That's your forecast. I'm Tim O'Brien.
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2: I'm Ryan Recker. A person of interest in a West Michigan murder has been arrested in a neighboring state. James Jackson, a suspect in the death of 82-year-old Peggy Dreyer, who was found dead outside of her home in Wyoming on Monday. Indiana State Police say they found Jackson's vehicle, attempted to stop him, but he fled at high speeds, eventually tried to abandon the car. He was later picked up and arrested. Jackson facing multiple felony charges in Indiana while also remaining a person of interest in the Michigan investigation. In Michigan's 2027 state budget was just signed into law by Governor Gretchen Whitmer. It's supposed to be a balanced budget, but a new analysis says that spending plan would put the state in the red.
3: The report by the Citizens Research Council says under that budget, spending actually exceeds expected revenues by more than $500 million. Senior research associate Bob Snyder says the governor and lawmakers will have to look for places to cut costs.
4: There are lots of work projects that are still ongoing right now. Will some of those get canceled? Whether it's sometime soon or at the end of the year, the state budget office will typically make those announcements in October after the fiscal year ends. Something more is probably coming. We'll need.

0: coming.
1: The report says state officials must act sooner rather than later to find a solution, or the new legislature and governor will inherit a big budget problem. I'm Greg Bowman for the Michigan News Network.
2: In Lansing, a hearing held yesterday in Ingham County Circuit Court for former Speaker of the House Lee Chatfield. He's accused of taking money from political committees in the state house for personal use. A final conference in the case set for August 4th. Earlier this week, his wife Stephanie sentenced on an embezzlement charge, receiving 6 months probation, community service, and a $2,000 fine. Michigan State Police say their five-hour move-over initiative resulted in almost 800 traffic stops statewide. More than 120 people pulled over for not following the law. I'm Ryan Ranker for the Michigan News Network.
3: At concerts, we dance to the same tune. 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
5: This afternoon for the Straits of Mackinac, Indian River, and Sheboygan. Sunny skies, high 78. West winds 5 to 15. Mostly clear tonight, low 55. Tomorrow, sunny, high

0: 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Sheboygan.
1: USA Radio News, I'm Ron Warner. Chicago's Haitian community is tense, considering Homeland Security's temporary protected status deadline is tomorrow. Perry Williams has more.
2: This resident, who has lived in Chicago since 2007, is concerned that there won't be a second extension and she could lose her work permit.
3: I will not be able to pay my mortgage. I will not be able to pay my car. I will not be able to feed my kids.
2: TPS gives migrants whose home countries are affected by natural disasters and wars the chance to live and work in the U.S. A bill in Congress, if passed, would extend TPS through 2029.
1: An Army veteran from Poughkeepsie is facing arson-related charges for Monday's attack outside the federal building in Manhattan.
4: It was all caught on surveillance footage. 43-year-old Andrew Arabaca setting off fireworks in front of the immigration building at 26 Federal Plaza, then taking out a pellet gun and targeting pedestrians before throwing canisters at the entrance and setting them on fire. Deputy U.S. Attorney of the Southern District of New York, James McDonald, says several officers and agents tackled Arabaca,
5: whose rapid response led to the neutralization of the threat.
4: Held without bail, defense attorneys argue their client, who served in the military, has a history of mental illness. In New York, I'm Natalie Migliori.
1: New research shows an antidepressant medication may help those struggling with long COVID.
6: A joint study involving McMaster University and researchers from Canada and Brazil involved 399 adults experiencing fatigue from long COVID. It shows fluvoxamine significantly reduced fatigue and improved quality of life. One of these study's authors says it's an important step forward for patients who have been desperate for evidence-based options. It's estimated that up to 400 million people worldwide are impacted by long COVID. I'm Mark Mayfield.
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1: The Equal Employment Opportunity Commission is voting to end a rule that dates back to the 1960s.
8: The EEOC is on track to end the rule that requires companies with more than 100 employees to report workplace demographics, including sex, race, and ethnicity. The rule was established by the Civil Rights Act to combat workplace discrimination. The EEOC claims the rule runs against a recent Supreme Court ruling that made it easier for workers from majority groups to sue for discrimination. The EEOC will hold a public hearing on the proposal next month. I'm Rory O'Neill.
1: U.S. measles cases are hitting the highest numbers recorded in more than three decades.
9: According to Johns Hopkins University's measles tracker, there have been over 2,295 recorded measles cases this year, just surpassing 2025's total of 2,289. It marks the highest number of measles infections the country has seen since 1990. The U.S. officially eliminated measles in 2000, but measles transmission has persisted for more than 1 year, bringing the nation's elimination status into question. I'm Monica Nelson.
1: The Iowa 80 Group and Catscale Company have a new CEO.
10: The company's boards of directors announced Wednesday they've chosen Delia Moon Meyer as their new CEO, following the unexpected death of Will Moon, her brother and the former CEO, last week. Moon Meyer has served as senior vice president for both companies for more than 30 years. I'm Elaine Lee Irvin.
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1: Big Country Gold. For Sheboygan, Indian River, and the Straits of Mackinac, plenty of sunshine through the afternoon, high 78. West winds 5 to 15. Mostly clear tonight, low 55. Sunny tomorrow, high 80. For the weekend, Saturday, partly sunny, maybe a shower, and high of 81. Mostly sunny Sunday, high 83. That's your forecast. I'm Tim O'Brien.
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5: The Tigers beat the Cubs 5-1 last night to take the series and start the second half of the season with back-to-back series wins. Spencer Torkelson tied the game in the second inning with his 19th homer of the year to make it 1-1. The game remained tied there until rookie Hau-Yu Lee hit his fifth home run of the year. This was a three-run shot off Chicago starter Colin Ray that proved to be the decisive swing in the game. The Tigers held their 4-1 lead until the ninth inning when Zach McKinstry tacked on another run with an RBI single. Detroit has now won 5 of its last 6 series and is 48-54 on the season. The Tigers now start a 7-game homestand starting with the Kansas City Royals tonight. Bad news for golf fans in Michigan last night. The Live Golf Michigan Team Championship, scheduled to take place at the Cardinal at St. John's Resort in Plymouth, is, quote, highly likely to be canceled, according to Clique's Golf Club team captain Martin Keimer. The event is currently scheduled to close the Live's 2026 season August 27th through the 30th. I'm Brendan Shabath for the Michigan News Network.
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2: I'm Ryan Recker. Cases of cyclosporiasis have gone up again in Michigan. At the last update, the state health department says more than 7,600 people have been sickened in the state. FDA is now saying that while a false positive was reported, lettuce from Taylor Farms remains the focus of the investigation. Hundreds of people got sick eating shredded lettuce supplied to Taco Bell in five states. Taco Bell says it removed the affected lettuce. The recall also affects shredded iceberg in lettuce blends sold to grocery stores and restaurants in 27 states. Michigan has seen a dramatic drop in opioid overdose deaths. Governor Gretchen Whitmer announcing a 47% decline since 2021, marking four consecutive years of progress. To build on the progress, the governor signed new bipartisan laws. The legislation protects nearly $2 billion in state settlement funds for local treatment and prevention services. Officials say these funds will expand access to Narcan. And with Congress set to take their summer break at the end of the month, will the Protect College Sports Act be passed before the start of the college football season?
3: The bill, which was introduced earlier this year, is designed to, among other things, limit the number of times that a player can enter the transfer portal. It will cap at 5% the fees earned by agents of college players, and it will introduce what's called transparency legislation for name, image, and likeness deals. The proposal has the support of many in college sports, including Notre Dame athletic director Pete Pavakwa.
4: Take advantage of this time on campus to get an education, to meet people outside of your team, outside of sports. Build those connections, become part of the greater community of your university. Because it's those relationships, that education, that academic curriculum that's going to help you lead a better life.
2: And that's Tony Ortiz reporting. Flags will be lowered across the state to honor a firefighter. Lincoln Park Sergeant Adam M. Rosie died suddenly on Sunday. The state of Michigan recognizing the duty, honor, and selfless service by lowering flags to half staff tomorrow. I'm Ryan Recker for the Michigan News Network.
5: After avoiding debates for months, John James just made it clear why. When questioned by Perry Johnson about his support for the reviled kill switch mandate and being funded by data center developers, Don James strangely replied,
6: "I know when you were born, black people could still be bought and sold in this country, but no one owns me."
5: Huh? Don James went right to the Democrat strategy of playing the race card. Don James is no conservative.

0: He's a lying liberal. Don James as governor? Terrifying thought. Perry Johnson is our conservative choice. 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
1: I'm Perry Johnson, and I approve this message. Paid for by Perry Johnson for governor.
2: This is Mike Avery with another Outdoor Magazine Minute. It's every boater's nightmare. Your boat capsizes and sinks 5 miles offshore in Lake Michigan. But Dave Mull says they had one big factor in their favor.
3: But we were really lucky. The water was extremely warm. And I found out later, somebody said that it was the warmest water on record for early July. It was like 70 degrees.
2: More after this from Jay's Sporting Goods.
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6: This afternoon for the Straits of Mackinac, Indian River, and Sheboygan. Sunny skies, high 78. West winds 5 to 15. Mostly clear tonight, low 55. Tomorrow, sunny, high 80.
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1: USA Radio News, I'm Ron Warner. The House has passed a measure combining two separate issues that may be popular with voters but tough for politicians.
2: The combined bill includes a federal voter ID requirement that was part of the Save America Act, with a ban on members of Congress trading individual stocks. Democrats say the stock trading ban is watered down and should also cover a president, not just members of Congress. The voter ID measure is supported by President Trump, but opposed by Democrats who claim states run elections and the ID requirements are burdensome. 13 House Democrats joined with Republicans to pass the bill. I'm Rory O'Neill.
1: A New York federal judge has officially scheduled the high-profile criminal trial of ousted Venezuelan leader Nicolas Maduro and his wife.
3: The criminal trial of deposed Venezuelan President Nicolas Maduro and his wife Celia Flores is officially set for June 1st of next year. The couple, have been held in a Brooklyn detention center since a dramatic U.S. military raid in January, pleaded not guilty to federal narco-terrorism charges. While prosecutors allege a massive state-backed drug conspiracy, defense lawyers are aiming to throw the case out entirely. The judge scheduled a crucial preliminary hearing.

0: hearing for November 17th to weigh the defense's claims that the couple's capture was a kidnapping. Natalie Rodriguez, Miami.
1: Several businesses in Pasadena, California are sweltering in the triple-digit heat due to the work of copper wire thieves.
2: This year, six rooftop air conditioning units in Pasadena have been robbed of their copper wiring components, putting them out of commission. Two of the thefts happened within the past week. One of the businesses is Sweet Red Peach Bakery, where lately the kitchen temperature has been up to 93 degrees. This with the outside temperature only supposed to get hotter this week during what could be the most intense heat wave of the year. Pasadena spokesperson Lisa Durdarian says before this tactic, most copper wire thieves were settling for what they could reach at street level. I'm Daniel Martindale.
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3: This is Denny Gillum, host of Frontlines of Freedom, here to tell you about an amazing new book, The Miracle Man, written by a good friend of mine. 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His rapid recovery and return to normal life is a story that shows God's power to heal and his faithfulness in answering prayers. The Miracle Man is available online through Amazon, Barnes & Noble, and other booksellers.
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1: President Trump gave a campaign-style speech with midterms fast approaching during his visit to Wheeler High School in the metro Atlanta area of Marietta.
5: One of the many issues the president spoke about was his investment program called Trump Accounts, saying it's hot as a pistol.
6: And under this groundbreaking new policy, every American child gets a tax-free investment savings account that can grow over the course of their childhood and be used for them when they reach 18 or 21.
5: Trump also touched on immigration, Iran, crime, and made note of the dignified transfer on Wednesday in Delaware of the four U.S. soldiers killed in Iranian attacks over the weekend. Trump won battleground Georgia in the 2024 election. I'm Mark Kneefield.
1: The U.S. has reported the most measles cases in 35 years, with more than 5 months still left of 2026.
7: According to data from Johns Hopkins University's U.S. measles tracker, the country has reported 2,295 cases as of Tuesday, which surpasses last year's total and is the highest annual count since the disease was eliminated in the U.S. in 2000. This year's total is still far off from reaching 1991 levels, when more than 9,600 cases were reported before vaccines drove the disease to record lows. CDC data shows more than 90% of infections occurred in people who were unvaccinated or whose status was unknown. I'm Michael Kastner.
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8: 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I just want to warn you, traffic is tough out there.
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12: For Sheboygan, Indian River, and the Straits of Mackinac, plenty of sunshine through the afternoon, high 78. West winds 5 to 15. Mostly clear tonight, low 55. Sunny tomorrow, high 80. For the weekend, Saturday, partly sunny, maybe a shower, and high of 81. Mostly sunny Sunday, high 83. That's your forecast. I'm Tim O'Brien.
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2: I'm Ryan Ranker. A Detroit father accused of endangering his one-year-old daughter through a series of decisions. 35-year-old Kabama Kialangoliwa allegedly brought his daughter to a house party in the late morning, June 28th, and then allegedly took the baby to a neighboring home, left her with strangers, then showed up later drunk, put her unsecured in a motorcycle and lost control, causing both to slide along the roadway. She hit her head on the curb, had cuts on her head, face, and legs. He's been charged with multiple felonies. Almost 3,800 pounds of illegal drugs seized in an international investigation in Ontario. Windsor police began the investigation into drug trafficking ring January 2025. The investigation expanded to involve state and federal agencies in both Canada and the U.S. In June and July, 22 separate search warrants were executed at a residence and businesses in multiple cities, including Windsor, LaSalle, and Brampton. Drugs with a total street value of almost $140 million. An appealing car doesn't necessarily need to be an expensive car.
3: J.D. Power's latest study of vehicle appeal shows the gap closing between premium and mass market vehicles. Study author Mike Hanley says consumers in all price ranges want the latest technology.
4: We see mass market brands just adopting new technology so much faster. So if you think about, you know, when heated seats were first introduced into premium cars, it took a long time for them to make it into mass market cars. But now when you think of something like massaging seats, it only took 2 years to go from the premium market down to the mass market.
3: Porsche, again, the top brand for appeal. Mini, the top mass market brand. Cadillac, the top domestic brand. Jeff Gilbert for the Michigan News Network.
2: And in the Eastern Upper Peninsula, a missing girl from Mackinac County has been found safe. Sheriffs say they've located 15-year-old Evelyn Bazinow that was reported missing Tuesday night near Marquette Township. I'm Ryan Recker for the Michigan News Network.
5: As a parent, you said you'd never give up the convertible.
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0: This afternoon for the Straits of Mackinac, Indian River, and Sheboygan. Sunny skies, high 78. West winds 5 to 15. Mostly clear tonight, low 55. Tomorrow, sunny, high 80.
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1: USA Radio News, I'm Ron Warner. Taco Bell is selling lettuce-free enchiladas for a buck as it deals with slumping sales after it was linked to the nasty intestinal illness cyclosporiasis.
2: On its social media accounts, the fast food giant says the deal is for those who've been riding with us and just to show how much we appreciate you. Taco Bell has taken a significant hit after officials linked the cyclosporiasis outbreak to lettuce served at the chain. Placer AI says foot traffic to U.S. locations is down nearly 19%. I'm Michael Kastner.
1: A growing shortage in the dental field means you might have to wait longer for a cleaning.
3: A new report from the Virginia Department of Health Professions Healthcare Workforce Data Center finds there's a state shortage of dental hygienists. The report says Virginia has more than 6,500 dentists compared to more than 5,300 dental hygienists. Officials with the Virginia Dental Association say that imbalance translates to longer wait times to get your twice-a-year cleaning. Dental health experts say expanding education programs is key to lowering the shortage. The state's new budget includes $20 million for expansion of career and technical ed programs through the Virginia Community College System and an extra $1 million to grow dental hygiene ed programs. I'm Rocio Rivera.
1: Police are searching for a suspect in a Queens Road rage incident earlier today involving a meat cleaver.
4: The NYPD says the suspect hacked his victim in the head, arm, and chest following a traffic incident just after 5:30 a.m. at 126th Street and 26th Avenue in College Point. It started out with a verbal dispute, which escalated into a gory scene. The victim, a 47-year-old man, was slashed multiple times with a meat cleaver, but is said to be in stable condition. Police don't have much of an ID yet, except that the attacker is an Asian man wearing a white shirt and jeans. I'm Sarah Lee Kessler.
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1: The House of Representatives has passed an over $1 trillion annual defense policy bill.
2: The 2027 National Defense Authorization Act was passed 216 to 212, with six Democrats joining most Republicans to vote in favor. A majority of Democrats did not support the measure, with some citing their opposition to the Iran war and others expressing concerns over a provision that would expand the collaboration between the U.S. and Israeli militaries. The legislation now goes to the Senate. I'm Mark Mayfield.
1: A debate is growing over language in the House-passed defense authorization bill. Representative Alexandria Ocasio-Cortez says a provision would integrate parts of the U.S. military with Israel's military, calling it a threat to American sovereignty. Republican lawmakers and Trump administration officials reject that interpretation, saying the measure expands defense cooperation, not a merger. Some lawmakers from both parties have also questioned the provision's scope. SpaceX is planning a test launch of its massive Starship rocket this evening from its facility in Starbase, Texas.
3: The mission was previously planned for July 16th, but scrubbed at the last minute because of an issue with several of the rocket's 33 Raptor engines. If the launch goes as planned, it'll be the 13th test flight for Starship. The launch window opens at 6:45 p.m. Eastern Time, with officials keeping a close eye on the weather forecast, with Tropical Storm Bertha still lurking. I'm Monica Nelson.
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6: For Sheboygan, Indian River, and the Straits of Mackinac, plenty of sunshine through the afternoon, high 78. West winds 5 to 15. Mostly clear tonight, low 55. Sunny tomorrow, high 80. For the weekend, Saturday, partly sunny, maybe a shower, and high of 81. Mostly sunny Sunday, high 83. That's your forecast. I'm Tim O'Brien.
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2: I'm Ryan Recker. Governor Gretchen Whitmer signing the new state budget that should be balanced, but a new report says the budget is out of balance.
3: An analysis by the Citizens Research Council says the budget actually has a $500 million hole in it, with spending exceeding revenues for the next 2 years. Senior Research Associate Bob Snyder says there are some possible solutions to eliminate that deficit.
4: You know, some likely solutions could be the SOAR fund balance, Strategic Outreach and Attraction Reserve Fund. We think there's probably close to $500 million in that balance. If that lapses, like was proposed by the Senate and in part from by the House, that would help the fund balance and it would help close that shortfall.
3: The Michigan Constitution requires the state have a balanced budget, but the Citizens Research Council says the governor and lawmakers will have to work together to come up with a solution to make sure the new governor and legislature don't inherit a $500 million budget shortfall. I'm Greg Bowman for the Michigan News Network.
2: And over $1 million on the line for a deserving Michigan business, PitchMe is now accepting applications for one of the nation's largest founder-focused startup competitions. Allison Todak with the Michigan Economic Development Corporation told us what makes a winning business.
5: Those who are going to grow, scale fast with this investment dollars, those are going to make it quick in economic impact, hire some great jobs, and that can see quick adoption into the marketplace.
2: And applications are due August 10th. A person of interest in a West Michigan murder has been arrested in a neighboring state. James Jackson, a suspect in the death of 82-year-old Peggy Dreyer, who was found dead outside her home in Wyoming on Monday morning. Indiana State Police, they found Jackson's vehicle and attempted to stop him. He fled at high speeds, tried to abandon the car. He was later picked up. He faces multiple felony charges in Indiana, also remaining a person of interest in the Michigan investigation. And cases of cyclosporiasis have gone up again in Michigan. At the last update, State Health Department says more than 7,600 people have been sickened in the state. I'm Ryan Recker for the Michigan News Network.
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0: For the Straits of Mackinac, Indian River, and Sheboygan, mostly clear tonight, low 55. Sunny tomorrow, high 80. Partly sunny Saturday, maybe a shower, and high of 81.
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2: USA Radio News, I'm Ron Warner. New questions are surfacing in the investigation into the death of Nolan Wells following an independent autopsy. Perry Williams has more.
3: Civil rights attorney Ben Crum told the crowd yesterday at the NAACP National Convention in Chicago that the cause of death is still undetermined and he's hoping for some answers.
4: Heard the sheriff say there's no foul play at the beginning of the investigation. That is cause for concern.
3: Wells was found dead in the water on July 6 just off Horn Island, Mississippi. The case has gained national attention with his racial component, given Wells, who was black, was traveling with a group of friends, all of whom are white.
2: A group of New York City landlords is suing to stop a new rent freeze pushed by Mayor Zoran Mamdani.
5: The seven landlords filed in Staten Island State Court. They're being represented by former Eric Adams Deputy Mayor Randy Mastro. They say Mayor Mamdani essentially cheated the process, appointing six of the nine members after campaigning on a rent freeze. The suit also cites the resignation of a late Adams appointee to the board ahead of that vote. The decision

0: last month marked the first time in city history rents had been frozen on controlled 1 and 2 year leases. In New York, I'm Andrew Whitman.
1: The heat wave that's now underway is leading to more smog.
2: An ozone advisory starts today for parts of Los Angeles County. It will remain in effect through Monday night as a prolonged heat wave fuels a multi-day smog event. The South Coast Air Quality Management District says air quality is expected to reach unhealthy levels for sensitive groups in the San Fernando Valley and San Gabriel Valley. There will be unhealthy conditions or worse possible in the Santa Clarita Valley. Officials say that children, older adults, and people with asthma should limit prolonged outdoor exertion when the air quality reaches unhealthy levels. I'm Mark Mayfield.
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1: A new Fox poll finds voters remain dissatisfied with the economy and Congress ahead of November's elections. The survey shows Democrats leading the generic House ballot by 7 points, with more Democratic voters saying they're highly motivated to vote. Majorities across party lines also say the political system favors elites and support significant changes in government. Sausalito, California city manager Elaine Forbes is now formally charged with prowling and theft after her arrest in the Sausalito Yacht Harbor last weekend.
2: Elaine Forbes, who recently started working for the city, is facing 4 misdemeanor charges. Police found Forbes on a yacht that doesn't belong to her. It happened 2 days after the Sausalito City Council placed her on a leave of absence. A family spokesperson says she's going through a mental health crisis and is asking people not to rush to judgment. I'm Mark Mayfield.
1: Several businesses in Pasadena, California are sweltering in the triple-digit heat due to the work of copper wire thieves.
4: This year, 6 rooftop air conditioning units in Pasadena have been robbed of their copper wiring components, putting them out of commission. 2 of the thefts happened within the past week. One of the businesses is Sweet Red Peach Bakery, where lately the kitchen temperature has been up to 93 degrees. This with the outside temperature only supposed to get hotter this week during what could be the most intense heat wave of the year. Pasadena spokesperson Lisa Durdarian says before this tech, most copper wire thieves were settling for what they could reach at street level. I'm Daniel Martindale.
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7: WCBY News, I'm Mike Grisdale. In the eastern Upper Peninsula, that missing girl in Mackinac County has been found safe. The sheriff's office in St. Ignace says 15-year-old Evelyn Bazinaw was reported missing Tuesday night near Hessel in Marquette Township. She was located by search teams just before 4 p.m. Wednesday. In Emmett County, a Petoskey woman is facing multiple charges for causing a crash that led to the death of her 8-year-old son. Brooke Winowicki is facing charges that include second-degree murder and operating while intoxicated causing death. Sheriff's office says the charges stem from a crash June 21st on East Robinson Road in McKinley Township when her car left the road, struck an embankment, and hit a tree. In Lansing, a hearing was held yesterday in Ingham County Circuit Court for former Speaker of the House Lee Chatfield of Levering. He's accused of taking money from political committees and the State House for personal use. A final conference in this case is set for August 4th.

0: Earlier this week, his wife Stephanie was sentenced on an embezzlement charge, receiving 6 months probation, community service, and a $2,000 fine. A unique motorcycle ride taking place across the state this weekend to benefit veterans. It's the third annual Hell to Paradise PTSD Awareness Ride, beginning in Hell, Michigan, and ending in Paradise in the Upper Peninsula. More than 300 participated last year. One of the highlights is when the group crosses the Mackinac Bridge. Stops this Saturday morning include downtown St. Ignace, Newberry, and Sault Ste. Marie. Proceeds go to the Heroes Operation and Talons Out Honor Flight. Your day at the beach wasn't the only thing ruined by the Canadian wildfire smoke. Anderson Economic Group estimates Michigan lost more than $4 billion due to the Canadian wildfire smoke. And the group says the true economic loss may be even higher. City of Sheboygan has been working on identifying drinking water service lines and has teamed up with EPA's Get the Lead Out initiative to canvass neighborhoods throughout the city to conduct free water service line identifications. The GLOW technical assistance team will be holding an informational booth at the Sheboygan Farmers Market this weekend, Saturday, July 25th. They'll be conducting in-home identifications from July 27th through the 30th. As they proceed through neighborhoods on their walking route, utility staff and GLOW technical assistance providers will ask to enter your home or business to view your service line where it enters your basement, crawl space, or utility closet. These identifications are simple and should take only 2 to 5 minutes. If you're home, please allow the team inside to complete the identification. They will have proof of identification upon request. They'll also have a booth set up a couple different days during the Sheboygan County Fair to meet with the public. For more information on the EPA program, visit the EPA website and search for Get the Lead Out. Should be a busy evening in downtown Sheboygan as the Music on Main concert series continues. Tonight it's the Petoskey Steel Drum Band, 7 o'clock in Washington Park. There's more information at SheboyganMainStreet.org. A summer of free musical performances continues in Mackinac City with the summer concert programs at Conkling Heritage Park. Friday night, it's the Blue Water Ramblers performing traditional and Americana music. Saturday evening, it's the Cherry Capital Men's Chorus with barbershop harmonies. There's more details at MackinawChamber.com. No one matched all the numbers in last night's Powerball. That jackpot continues to grow. It'll be worth $600 million Saturday. Friday's Mega Millions will be worth $743 million. Stay tuned. Another edition of Community Perspective coming up later this hour on Big Country Gold.
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2: 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For Sheboygan, Indian River, and the Straits of Mackinac, mostly clear skies tonight, low around 55. Sunshine tomorrow, Friday's high 80. For the weekend, partly sunny Saturday, maybe a shower and a high of 81. Sunday, mostly sunny, high 83. That's your forecast. I'm Tim O'Brien.
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0: 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The Hell to Paradise PTSD Veterans Ride takes place later this week, including stops July 25th in St. Ignace, Newberry, and Sault Ste. 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Sheboygan's 28th Annual Salmon Tournament, July 31st and August 1st. The public is welcome to the dinner the evening before, July 31st from 5 till 9, at Gordon Turner Park, with the dinner provided by the Eagles. Then on Saturday morning, August 1st, the tournament starts, Northern Lake Huron at the mouth of the Sheboygan River. For more information, visit SheboyganSalmonTournament.com. 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For more information on the raffle, visit Sheboygan.com. 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
2: Patrick Kane is departing the Red Wings and returning to Chicago on a two-year, $16 million deal. The 37-year-old spent three seasons in the wing wheel, scoring 57 goals. MLB insider J.P. Morosi shared the following earlier, quote, "If the Tigers trade Tarek Skubal, they'll likely prioritize acquiring starters who dominate the strike zone, a longstanding Scott Harris priority. In that respect, the Rays are a potential suitor. Santiago Suarez, 9 walks in 74 innings this year, is one name to know," end quote. Suarez is Tampa's 10th best prospect. The Tigers are back at home tonight and will start a 7-game homestand. The Royals in town, who sit at the bottom of the AL Central, just lost superstar Bobby Witt Jr. to the injured list. Troy Melton on the mound for Detroit. He's coming off a 4-walk, 1-run performance against the Angels, 6:40 the first pitch. Tony Paul of the Detroit News says the Cardinal in Plymouth has yet to start a multi-month setup for the LIV Golf event set to be held there in August. It's unlikely to happen. Jeremy Otto, Michigan News Network.
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1: The Michigan News Network.
2: I'm Ryan Recker. Federal agents raiding multiple locations in Muskegon today. County prosecutors said in a release this is an active financial and drug crime investigation, and they can't disclose specific details at this time. It's reported the raid included Muskegon Heights City Hall. Agencies included the FBI, DEA, IRS, and Michigan State Police. State and local housing leaders meeting today to try to find solutions to Michigan's housing crisis.
3: Is the housing ladder broken?
4: Yes, I think it is.
3: That's Jill Robinson with the Oakland County Land Bank. She and other Oakland County and state housing leaders met today in Waterford and are asking one simple question. How do we fix the housing crisis? Home prices have climbed, mortgage rates remain high, and many people in their 20s and 30s say they can't even get their foot on the first rung of the housing ladder. The housing leaders here at this conference say creating more options, including smaller homes and different types of housing, will be critical to rebuilding the housing ladder. Tim Pamplin for the Michigan News Network.
2: And a Detroit father accused of endangering his

0: 1-year-old daughter.
1: 35-year-old Kabamba Kialangaliwa allegedly brought his daughter to a house party in the late morning of June 28th. He then allegedly took the baby to a neighboring home and left her with the strangers to swim with their children while he went back to the party. He then allegedly returned drunk hours later. He put her unsecured on a motorcycle and lost control, causing both of them to slide along the roadway. She hit her head on the curb and had cuts to her head, face, and legs. He has been charged with one count of second-degree child abuse, child abandonment, fourth degree child abuse, operating with a suspended license, and reckless driving. Jeremy Jenkins, Michigan News Network.
0: And a West Michigan high school student died this week in a crash. Fremont High School announcing the passing and offered their sympathies to the student's families, friends, and those who are grieving. They did not name the student. State police, though, reported the crash happened a little before 8 a.m. Tuesday morning in Owego County. The victim, 15-year-old male, operating a dirt bike when it collided with a septic truck. I'm Ryan Recker for the Michigan News Network.
2: And we're live here outside the Perez family home, just waiting for the... And there they go! Almost on time this morning. 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
5: Black Diamond Broadcasting, Mike Grisdale, with talk of a new program here in Sheboygan that's called Get the Lead Out. It's not an exercise program. It has to do with the drinking water service in the city of Sheboygan. Our guest is the community project manager, Chris Corbett. The EPA has been involved in this program being developed in Sheboygan. Chris, let's talk about, you know, what it's going to entail, but mainly what the objective is for the people of Sheboygan.
6: Good morning, Mike. Thank you for having me on. I'll give you a little bit of background on the Get the Lead Out initiative, the GLOW initiative. The Get the Lead Out initiative is a U.S. EPA technical assistance program designed to identify and plan for the replacement of lead drinking water service lines throughout communities in the U.S. The program supports compliance with federal drinking water regulations and helps protect public health by reducing potential exposure to lead in drinking water. As part of this effort, the city of Sheboygan is developing a complete inventory of water service line materials for all properties connected to the public water system. This information will be submitted to the state of Michigan and will help to determine which service lines require replacement and will assist to prioritize future replacement work. By identifying lead service lines, the city can better position itself to apply for funding opportunities that help support the cost of lead service line replacement projects.
5: Now, Sheboygan's been actually talking about this for quite a while, and actually maybe some parts of this have already been implemented. Can you give us a little timeline on what people can expect or how they are going to be involved in this process?
6: Of course. Yes, the city of Sheboygan is well ahead of the efforts on this. They've been working on it for a while. However, we came in about April this year and started the project with them just to further assist them move forward to completion of their inventory, identifying funding opportunities to complete the inventory and any replacement efforts, also support them in public outreach support, any lead service line replacement support, and again, and this is no cost to the city, which is a great opportunity for them, so we're excited for the partnership.
5: Okay, it's the EPA's Get the Lead Out, the GLOW initiative. You're going to be going through the neighborhoods and identifying water lines. How can people help in that effort?
6: Yes, we will be going through the neighborhoods, actually coming up as early as July 27th, so next week, through Thursday the 30th. We'll be going door to door. There will be typically two technical assistance providers in neon yellow vests

0: emblems on them. We'll also have identification if anybody's curious, and all of and documentation of what we're doing. And what would be really helpful is if we come to your door, we'll knock. Please answer if you see us. We'll give you a overview of what we're trying to do, and what we're asking is to just enter your home in the basement or crawl space, wherever your water service line comes in from the ground or the wall and goes into your water meter. We just need to check and see what that pipe material is made out of, see if it's, you know, galvanized, lead, plastic, copper, or something else. Then we identify that and pass it to back to the city of Sheboygan so they can further work on their projects to replace any lead service lines in the city.
1: You're also going to have a couple of opportunities to meet in public at some community events. Can you talk about that?
0: Of course. We are looking forward to holding a booth this Saturday at the Sheboygan Farmers Market from 8 a.m. to 1 p.m. We'll have an informational booth there with a couple staff members, the Sheboygan Department of Public Works director, and even we might have an individual from the Michigan Eagle to be there to answer questions. So please feel free to come by. We have some things for the kids to do, a lot of information to give out. Also, we plan to attend the Sheboygan County Fair, and we're looking specifically at attending, being there Monday, August 10th, and Thursday, August 13th, during the Family Day and Kids Day.
1: Right, we're talking with Chris Corbett, the community project manager. It's called the GLOW Initiative, Get the Lead Out. People hear about, I know, lead paint or other initiatives like that, but still working to get those lines out for the water, right?
0: Yes, we are working tirelessly to support systems with identifying and removing lead service lines within the distribution system. And any support the community can help us with is greatly appreciated to, in fact, help the community get these things taken care of.
1: I've seen some of the signs put up out on some roadways, those yard signs, and we're talking about it on the radio here today, or you've got these community events, but if people want to try and find out more about the program or the value of getting the lead out, is there a place they can go to find that, or call a number, website maybe? What's that possible?
0: I would suggest two things. First, you can contact the City of Sheboygan Department of Public Works and talk to them directly. The director is very well versed in these efforts and is out there helping us while we're on the ground in Sheboygan, so he's very well versed in and can help answer any questions. And also invite people to go to the EPA website and look up Get the Lead Out. Again, the EPA website, search Get the Lead Out, and it'll provide full details of what the program is all about. Last thing I'd say is if we do miss you while we're out going through the neighborhood, we will leave a postcard explaining what we're doing on your front door, and there is a QR code on a postcard that will provide information about the project and also give residents the opportunity to self-identify their own service lines. It will walk through the process of how to identify exactly what we're looking for and allow you to upload pictures. We do need pictures to verify these service line materials, and any support with that would be greatly appreciated as well. We do appreciate customer responses to those postcards and service line identifications.
1: Okay, the program underway in the city of Sheboygan, is there a deadline to get this project done?
0: The next deadline for the inventory is going to be mid to late next year, I think November of next year, so we have a little time. There's no immediate deadlines, but we want to help the city of Sheboygan get this completed as quickly as possible. So the community support and helping us out while we're there next week and in August to help, you know, further the effort would be greatly appreciated, so we don't, you know, it doesn't take up to the last minute next year when things are due.
1: Any idea how many different inspections are going to be part of this? Do you have a number on what that looks like?
0: Mike, I don't currently have a number yet. We

0: kind of evaluate each trip and what we identify on each trip to pursue more trips. This next week will be our second trip to Sheboygan to perform in-home identifications. And then the week of August 10th will be our third trip. We typically have a team of six, and we can go through a fairly large amount of homes and businesses to make those identifications. So we're hoping to get a lot done over the next 2 weeks that we're there, both July 27th and the week of August 10th. Again, community support is greatly appreciated. The more we get done while we're there, we can move on to helping the city of Sheboygan with other things such as funding and replacement support.
1: All right. Thank you, Chris Corbett, Community Project Manager for EPA's Get the Lead Out Initiative, the GLOW Initiative in Sheboygan. Appreciate the information, and keep us up to date if we have any other announcements we need to make.
0: Of course, Mike, and thank you so much for the opportunity to talk with you today.
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2: 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For the Straits of Mackinac, Indian River, and Sheboygan, mostly clear tonight, low 55. Sunny tomorrow, high 80. Partly sunny Saturday, maybe a shower, high of 81.
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1: USA Radio News, I'm Ron Warner. The House has passed a measure combining two separate issues that may be popular with voters, but tough for politicians.
2: The combined bill includes a federal voter ID requirement that was part of the Save America Act, with a ban on members of Congress trading individual stocks. Democrats say the stock trading ban is watered down and should also cover a president, not just members of Congress. The voter ID measure is supported by President Trump, but opposed by Democrats who claim states run elections and the ID requirements are burdensome. 13 House Democrats joined with Republicans to pass the bill. I'm Rory O'Neill.
1: A New York federal judge has officially scheduled the high-profile criminal trial of ousted Venezuelan leader Nicolas Maduro and his wife.
3: The criminal trial of deposed Venezuelan President Nicolas Maduro and his wife Celia Flores is officially set for June 1st of next year. The couple have been held in a Brooklyn detention center since a dramatic U.S. military raid in January, pleaded not guilty to federal narco-terrorism charges. While prosecutors allege a massive state-backed drug conspiracy, defense lawyers are aiming to throw the case out entirely. The judge scheduled a crucial preliminary hearing for November 17th to weigh the defense's claims that the couple's capture was a kidnapping. Natalie Rodriguez, Miami.
1: The world's largest hot dog has returned to Times Square, just in time to celebrate the nation's 250th birthday.
4: Oh, I'd love to be an Oscar Mayer.
5: Hot dog, the second serving, marks a return to the crossroads of the world for the 65-foot-long wiener with a toasted bun and a majestic sweep of yellow mustard after its initial visit in 2024 went viral. The Frank occasionally uses hidden hydraulics to rise above the crowd and blast spectators with confetti. The animatronic sculpture by artists Jen Carton and Paul Outlaw will be on display through August 8th. In New York, I'm Daria Albinger.
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6: No matter who we are or where we come from, we all experience difficulties in life.
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1: Chicago's Haitian community is tense, considering Homeland Security's temporary protected status deadline is tomorrow. Perry Williams has more.
9: This resident, who has lived in Chicago since 2007, is concerned that there won't be a second extension and she could lose her work permit.
10: I will not be able to pay my mortgage. I will not be able to pay my car. I will not be able to feed my kids.
9: TPS gives migrants whose home countries are affected by natural disasters and wars the chance to live and work in the U.S. A bill in Congress, if passed, would extend TPS through 2029.
1: Disney has cut hundreds of jobs in its latest round of layoffs.
11: Pixar was reportedly the hardest hit among the Disney film studios. The layoffs also impacted some personalities at ESPN and the NFL Network. Those two networks are beginning to integrate. The cuts included longtime Baseball Tonight host Carl Ravitch, NFL analyst Ryan Clark, and NFL Network insider Tom Pelissero. This is the third round of layoffs at Disney this year. I'm Mark Mayfield.
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12: The company's boards of directors announced Wednesday they've chosen Delia Moon Meyer as their new CEO, following the unexpected death of Will Moon, her brother and the former CEO, last week. Moon Meyer has served as senior vice president for both companies for more than 30 years. I'm Elaine Lee Irvin.
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1: Big Country Gold. For Sheboygan, Indian River, and the Straits of Mackinac, mostly clear skies tonight, low around 55. Sunshine tomorrow, Friday's high 80. For the weekend, partly sunny Saturday, maybe a shower and a high of 81. Sunday, mostly sunny, high 83. That's your forecast. I'm Tim O'Brien.
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While they're out there hitting, we're in here playing the hits. Hey, no Tigers on the stream. Sorry about that. But there's plenty of classic country to be had right here on Big Country Gold.

While we're out there hitting, we're in here playing the hits. Hey, no Tigers on the stream. Sorry about that. But there's plenty of classic country to be had right here on Big Country Gold.

How old do you think I am? He said. I said, well, I didn't know. He said, I turned 65 about 11 months ago. I was sitting

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people, that's all we were, trying to make a living out of Blacklander. But we'd get together in a family circle, singing loud. Daddy sang bass,